Well, all right, and a happy Cinco de Mayo for some folks. That means having some Dos Equis and maybe in some instances one mint julep. For us here in the Global Village, we're celebrating with some different Mexican sounds, and also, since it's such a big holiday in the U.S., also getting to some artists of Mexican heritage. We heard a couple there, including Pancho Sanchez from his wonderful album Out of Sight with One Mint Julep. Pete Escovedo from Live at Stern Grove did Take Some Time, and we started with the marvelous Mexican artist Esquivel and his hard to even describe. One name that got put on it was the title of a compilation of some of his work called Space Age Bachelor Pad Music. Some fascinating music from Juan Garcia Esquivel. And we heard Latinesque, appropriately enough, to start things out for us here in the Global Village as we celebrate Cinco de Mayo. And speaking, actually, of space-age things, a more contemporary approach from an artist originally from Monterrey, Mexico, has been calling Los Angeles home, from the album Revolution Radio. This is Mexican Dubweiser and El Dub del Mariachi here in the Global Village for Cinco de Mayo.

0: Mexico City DJ Camilo Lauda, better known as the Mexican Institute of Sound, and from the album Soy Sauce, just to prove our point about how broad the musical culture of Mexico is. We heard a thing called Karate Kid 2. And we also heard Mexican Dubweiser, originally from Monterrey, Mexico, now in L.A., and from the album Revolution Radio, El Dub del Mariachi. That here in the Global Village as we're celebrating Cinco de Mayo and a little bit different sound of mariachi. So, again, we are highlighting a broad array of different styles of music from Mexico for this holiday. And when we return, we'll get to some music from an artist who started in the alt-rock scene in Mexico, has done some interesting records under his own name as well. Music from Rana Santa Cruz in just a minute here in the Global Village.
1: This is North Country Public Radio. We'll get back to more great music on Global Village in just a minute. Speaking of great music, start practicing now for a special World Fiddle Day celebration with Barb Heller on String Fever. That's this Thursday from 3 to 5. She'll be joined by fiddlers Gretchen Kohler and Annie Davey, along with Jeremy Russo on keyboards and accordion. And this is a play-along show. 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

the queen of the underworld, Celila Downs, from her album Pecados y Milagros. She is of both American and Mexican heritage and has been doing some really fascinating music, drawing on traditional sounds of Mexico and adding fascinating artistic and progressive spin. Music from Celila Downs, the queen of the underworld. We also heard some music from Linda Ronstadt of Mexican heritage, and she actually did a couple of recordings and even did a tour with mariachi band. And from one of her albums, Mas Canciones, we heard Palomita. Music from Linda Ronstadt, as we highlight music not only from Mexico, but artists of Mexican heritage from America to celebrate Cinco de Mayo, which gets celebrated in some ways more in the U.S. than it does in Mexico. So we can probably actually do both and still stay pretty true to the holiday. We heard Flaco Jimenez, also of Mexican heritage from the Texas-Mexico border and one of the giants of Conjunto music from that region that draws on a number of different influences. And we heard from a self-titled album from him, Open Up Your Heart, and music from Rana Santa Cruz, who started out in the alt-rock scene in Mexico and has really drawn on a wide array of different world music influences in his work. Por Ahí is the name of the album, and from that we heard The Grasshopper. Now, here in the Global Village, we'll take a quick break when we return. Some music from a group based in Chicago that is really one of the finest ensembles doing traditional music from all across Mexico. Pretty much every region and style of music they touch on in their work. And we'll kind of keep the underworld theme going. We'll hear them doing a traditional piece from Oaxaca called Dance of the Devils. Music from Sones de México when we return in just a minute here to the Global Village.

celebrating Cinco de Mayo here in the Global Village with music from artists from Mexico and also of Mexican heritage here in the U.S. And that the case for Carlos Santana. We heard him there with Jingo and also with Los Lobos doing their version of a song that was originally a traditional tune from Veracruz, La Bamba. We also heard a band that started out as a Mexican ska punk band. They've added a few things along the way. Los de Abajo. From their album LDA versus the Lunatics with Adios Negrita and some music from Sones de Mexico, Dance of the Devils from their album 13 Bachtun. And that will just about do things for us this time here in the Global Village. Reminder, you can visit us anytime on Facebook, facebook.com/Global Village Radio. 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Global Village, a production of KMUW, Wichita Public Radio. I'm Chris Heim, and we'll leave you with some music from Spanish singer Buica, who did an album in tribute to the acclaimed Mexican ranchera singer Chavela Vargas. The Last Drink, music from Buica here in the Global Village.

0: This is North Country Public Radio. Coming up next at 9 o'clock, it's All Songs Considered from NPR. Tonight, it's a review of the best new songs of the week. And then, Alt Latino. Alt Latino is a spotlight on the world of Latinx arts and culture through music, stories, and conversation. And I think tonight we're going to hear some great music.
1: Hey there, this is Felix Contreras.
2: And I'm Ana Maria Sayer. This is the fusion episode.
1: Oh my gosh. Brazil, Mexico, Spain.
2: Spain again. Mexico again.
1: Wait till you hear this stuff on the next Alt Latino right here on your favorite NPR station. Don't miss it.
0: Don't miss it that it's at 9:30 tonight here on North Country Public Radio. Here's a list of our stations. We are WSLU Canton, WSLL Saranac Lake, WSLO Malone, WSLJ Watertown, WSLG Governor, WSLZ Cape Vincent Kingston, WXLU Peru Plattsburgh, WXLL in Lake Placid, WXLS Tupper Lake, WXLH Blue Mountain Lake, WXLG North Creek, WXLB Boonville, WXLD Lowville, WXLQ Bristol, Vermont, WXLE Indian Lake, WXLJ Whitehall in Glens Falls, WSLH Old Forge, and WELN in Ellenburg. Rain overnight, temperatures in the upper 40s to the low 50s. Tomorrow more rain, the highs in the mid-50s. 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It's 9 o'clock.
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4: 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I'm Robin Hilton. I'm here with NPR's Hazel Sills.
5: How are you?
4: Doing all right. You've been popping up on New Music Friday, hosting that show.
5: I have. I've been filling in for Steven for a bit. Harrowing experience. It was really
4: just knowing that he had once been in that room, the same studio,
5: Yes.
4: That show's a lot.
5: Yeah, I mean, on this show, I can come on and share, you know, songs that I love that I'm thinking about. When you're hosting New Music Friday, and you know this because you did it for so many years, you originated the form. You have to comb through so much music, Listen to so much music that's coming out to figure out, you know, what the best of the day is. And so this episode is so much more relaxed. I really feel like I have to do my homework for the New Music Friday episode.
4: Yeah, no thought required for All Songs Considered, for
5: no,
4: sure.
5: No, empty head, no thoughts.
4: That's why I always say we like to keep it shallow here at All Songs Considered. Astoundingly, because you've been doing New Music Friday and other stuff, the last time you were on was January.
5: Yeah, that's so crazy.
4: That's bonkers. I can't believe that. It just goes so fast.
5: Yeah.
4: So welcome back to the mothership. We are going to plug you in here for a full download.
5: Oh, great.
4: You're
5: okay.
4: There in a booth in New York, so just any minute now, a white lab coat wearing person is going to enter the studio there and plug a cable into the back of your skull.
5: Terrifying.
4: Well, I want to start with a new one that we got from Olivia Rodrigo.
5: Yeah, I know that you played her music fairly recently with the cover of that Magnetic Field song that she released. But this is, you know, a new single from her forthcoming third album. The album is called, wait for it, You Seem Pretty Sad for a Girl So in Love. That is the title of the album. She had a real streak there, just one-word albums, Sour,
4: yeah,
5: Guts.
4: Yeah.
5: Adding more to the pile here. But the song is titled Drop Dead.

0: Hazel, I very much want to hear what you think of this song, because when it first came out, we had a Slack thread going in, and you had a kind of a pretty hot take on it at first.
1: I did have a pretty hot take. I originally heard this song and I thought, I don't think it's working for me.
0: Yeah.
1: There was something about the chorus that I really couldn't wrap my head around. I think it's a very wordy chorus, sort of like the wordy album title.
0: Yeah.
1: I gave it, three spins in a row, and it just wasn't sticking in my head the way that her past songs have, a song like Deja Vu or Get Him Back. And but I have to say, after I said that, the Friday this song came out, over the weekend, I couldn't get the song out of my head.
0: Yeah. This is maybe the most G-rated thing I've ever heard from Olivia Rodrigo, top to bottom. And it's super poppy.
1: Yeah.
0: But I'm kind of like you. The more I listened to it, I thought, I don't think this is really that different than even something like maybe Bad Idea. Because it's got all the Olivia Rodrigo sort of touchstones. It's playful pop and chugging rock. The cadence of her melodies, the way she kind of builds to a big drop, all of that to me is sort of classic Olivia Rodrigo and what I love so much about her music. It's maybe not as deadpan as some of her stuff, but
1: I will say it has totally grown on me. Olivia has a great reputation for, you mentioned deadpan.
0: Yeah.
1: She has such a great reputation for making songs about heartbreak, breakups, relationships that can't really be well-defined. And this is, it's a love song. And it's like a totally, just fully in it, almost as if the love is kind of surprising her. And I really appreciate the way that this song builds. She kind of creates this very addictive image of, I willed this to happen. I stalked you on the internet. We're pressing up against each other in line for the bathroom. And I think that that initial kind of weird chorus that I couldn't wrap my head around, I was like, oh, this is, she's spinning a web around the person.
0: Interesting.
1: She's,
0: that's a
1: not in a conniving way or malicious way, but I just think that this song ended up drawing me in the way that I think she is drawn to the person that she's singing about. So it's definitely grown on me.
0: I think there's something going on in the Olivia Rodrigo song that happens a lot for me when I listen to music, which is where you kind of swing back and forth between loving it and just not really digging it at all. Like you have a moment, there's like a 30-second moment where you're like, this is awesome. And then it'll swing back into like, what is this? I don't get this at all.
1: Yeah, totally.
0: So that's kind of what happened for me with this new song that I heard from Peter Gabriel. Peter Gabriel is back with new music. And I don't know, when I first listened to this song, it's called Till Your Mind is Shining. My first thought was like, this is a song that doesn't know what it wants to be, because it kind of, there's this whole yin-yang thing kind of going on in it where it swings from some sort of like pop music to some sort of weirdo, dark, moody sort of stuff that I think of when I think of Peter Gabriel. But also sort of like the Olivia Rodrigo, this one, the more I listened to it, really sunk in and I really started to love it. Again, the song is called Till Your Mind is Shining, and in parentheses, Brightside Mix.

0: Yeah, what'd you think?
1: I mean, it is interesting to play it right after the Olivia Rodrigo song, because I agree with you that there is something about this song that feels a little off or sounds a little off.
0: Yeah.
1: Like, it builds into this happy-sounding pop space, and then it kind of drops. There are several moments in the song where it sort of drops into this darker, more reflective tone. But at the same time, I just think, considering what this song is expressing, you know, you look, you learn, you listen, illumination. I think there are beats of this song where he's listening and he's investigating. And then that sort of, you know, upbeat poppy chorus to me is the illumination part. It's sort of, you know, like a light bulb turning on.
0: Yeah.
1: And so even if there are parts of the song that sound mismatched to me immediately, I think given what he's singing, I'm like, okay, I can see how these fit together.
0: Yeah, it's obviously very intentional.
1: Yeah.
0: And again, to the themes, you know, he released this album in 2023 called I.O. for Input mm-hmm. Output. And now he's got a new album coming out that he's slowly trickling out called the reverse of that, Output Input. So he's obviously very interested just in the in opposites, right, in contrasts. It's really great to have him back because he went for a long stretch where he was not putting out any new music at all, more than 20 years.
1: Yeah.
0: So he put an album out in 2002 called Up, and then he did not put out any new original music until 2023 when he released that I.O. album, and now back with O.I., and there is no single drop of this album. All the songs are going to trickle out. You basically are going to get one a month. And there are two mixes for each one, the bright side and the dark side. And you following all this?
1: Oh, I am. I am.
0: So the first mix is released on the full moon of every month. And the second mix of the song is released on the new moon of every month, which is when the moon is almost completely dark. And yeah, and then by the end of the year, we'll have a new album from him called
1: Love It.
0: Yeah. All right, we got to take a quick break here, but we'll be back with more new music right after this. And you're listening to All Songs Considered from NPR Music. It's All Songs Considered from NPR Music. I'm Robin Hilton. I'm here with Hazel Sills, and we're sharing our picks for the best new tracks of the week. I actually have another song. It's a new one from Rostam. If you don't know Rostam, he was a founding member of Vampire Weekend. Pretty critical to their sound early on. But he's been a solo artist for a good decade or so now. Mm-hmm. Anyway, this new song is called Like a Spark. And it's kind of about loving someone in the freest way possible. Like no strings attached. Like you find joy and you love them even more just by knowing how free they are. Again, it's called Like a Spark from Rostam.

0: I love the little bit at the end there. It sounds like you're suddenly in a cafe or something. There's a little ambience of some room that you're in where you're suddenly realize that it has all been unfolding there. Like I imagine him on a date with whoever he's talking about, and they're at the, like, they've just gotten up to like go make a phone call or something, and he's at the table by himself having all these thoughts. And I just think it's really beautiful. It's just so light. It just feels like the whole song is just floating just above the ground. It's really beautiful.
1: Yeah, floating is a great way to describe it. Rostam has really been cultivating this very specific sound, I think, for a while now. But he's also been writing and producing for a lot of other artists.
0: Yeah.
1: You know, he's been working with Haim, worked with Claro. He made this great song, Western Wind, several years ago with Carly Rae Jepsen that sounds sort of like a sibling to the song that you just played. He just is really good at this kind of crunchy 70s-inspired, lightly folky, relaxed, summery song.
0: Yeah, I mean, this is very Astral Weeks.
1: Totally. If
0: you know, the Van Morrison song Astral Weeks very much reminded me of that.
1: Yeah, it's the kind of song that, especially with its messaging about I just want you to feel free with me, it makes me think that I could change my life.
0: I thought you were going to say you could do better than whoever you're with.
1: No.
0: And I hope they're not listening right now.
1: No, a song like this just makes me want to drink an Aperol spritz outside and just dig my bare feet into freshly cut grass.
0: So this album is called American Stories. I don't know if I mentioned that. And the song Like a Spark, American Stories, the album is not out until May 15th. But Hazel, I know you've got one more that you want to play.
1: Yeah, I want to play a song by the artist Gregory Ullman. He is an American composer, improvisational musician, mainly known as a guitarist who comes out of this Los Angeles jazz scene. And he put out an album titled Extra Stars. And I love the album. I think it's great. But there's one song on it that's really stuck with me, and the song is titled Days.
0: So we'll go out on this. Thanks so much, Hazel. As always, always a great hang.
1: Thank you for having me.
0: It's All Songs Considered from NPR Music.

0: excited about it.
1: Okay, I'm ready.
0: So as you know, I decided to just randomly go to Bogota for a weekend because Milo J was performing in Bogota. I haven't actually seen him in one of his concerts on this tour. I really wanted to. So I was like, I have to figure out a date that works. Bogota, for whatever reason, I guess made sense. He played two nights, sold out, at the Movistar Arena. He's touring all arenas. He did a stadium in Peru. So really big shows. And I went to the show, Felix, and I was like, oh my God, this show gives me hope for the youth, for the future. It was really like one of the most stunning crowd experiences. I would maybe even say it rivaled or was not more impressive, like energetically, than Bad Bunny's residency.
2: Wow.
0: The energy of the public, and specifically the way that they stayed with him energetically, it was like they sang every word to every song. They do every single song. And he starts on his trap stuff, and then he goes and he takes you on this whole journey through this latest album that's all very folkloric. And still, they're screaming every single word. These, like, 15-year-old kids in Colombia screaming every word to the folkloric songs of a 19-year-old kid from Argentina. And they're literally, Felix, singing collectively Mercedes Sosa. And then all of a sudden, you pivot, and 2 seconds later, they're moshing to his trap songs. To me, if you ever want to say that the youth of today don't care or that they don't value good art or that they aren't complex, like to see that, to witness how excited they were, it was like irrespective of whether it was folkloric sounds or quote like urban or contemporary sounds, they were excited, emotional, involved, engaged. It was really beautiful, Felix, really beautiful.
1: I wonder what that says on a very deep level about what's going on with young people in Latin America right now, specifically Bogota.
0: Well, I don't think it's specifically Bogota. And that's where I think it gets interesting. And actually, that leads quite nicely into the first track that I brought today, because I brought in a few songs off of the new record of another Argentine rapper. His name is Trueno. He's been around longer than Milo J has, but is still pretty young. I'm going to play you one of the songs from his album and then we can kind of get into it. So this album is called Turrazo and the song is called X Unas Llantas.

0: Chopped and Screwed Tango.
1: Yeah.
2: Wow.
1: With bars like that also, because he has an amazing flow. And he always has, I mean, Felix, he started like in the really early streets of Argentina, like rap battles type of scene. Like he very much comes from, you know, the barrio. The thing about Argentina is obviously we know them quite well for the role that they have played, the fundamental role that they've played in the proliferation of rock en español. But they have also always had a really important developing hip-hop and rap scene. And what artists like Trueno and now Milo J, although Milo J is also, you know, moved away from that, but not, you know, he still holds it true to himself, is they've put Argentina on the map for those things as well, which I think are feeling like a very fitting expression right now for what it is that they're doing. Trueno specifically to me is one of the most impressive young rappers in Latin America right now, maybe like the most impressive. He, every single album he's released, Felix, it's like, I hear that record and I'm like, oh my God, this is invention. This is something different. His last record was kind of this like homage to hip hop across all the Americas. He brought in a lot of like,

R&B concept into it. A lot of kind of American rap kind of sounds. This record is much more firmly rooted in South America. It has some Caribbean elements. He brings in a good amount of funk, too. He always loves to play with funk, but it's Argentina. You can hear it. And I want to play you another track from this record because it is with our very own Milo J. This song is the two of them, and it's called Pumas.

0: You know, with few exceptions, my own personal preference for hip hop is always from Latin America, because the background music that they use, the beats, is just a little more creative than what I hear in other places. But that's just me and my hip hop tastes.
1: You know? And what you hear in there, Felix, is that very much traditional Andean indigenous, yep, you know, instrumentation and sound. It's signature of Milo Jota. I mean, talking about that concert, right? Like, he has a moment where that flute that you hear, there's like a whole flute solo of exactly that, like traditional indigenous Andean flute, and people are screaming. Like, these young Colombian kids are screaming at this flute solo. And I think what's fascinating to me, Felix, to your earlier point, is artists like Trueno and artists like Milo Jota, it's so natural to them to incorporate these elements, these concepts. What they're talking about too in the song is like fighting for who they are, for where they're from. And I tried to ask, you know, Milo, why? I was like, why do you do this type of like folkloric thing, the traditional thing, talking about, he talks so much about the importance of identity and home and family. And he was so lax. He was so nonchalant about it. He was like, I don't know. I just like do it. Like, that's just something I have to do. Like, it was very just like, you know, we talk about a Benito, for example, who had to go on this journey and then come home in this new generation. To answer your earlier question, Felix, it feels like they were raised in fuego, like not just Colombia, but all of Latin America. Like, they were raised in this fire. And so it's just in the music without thinking about it. Like, they don't think about it. It's just there.
0: You know, curiously, just the other night, I saw this great band also from Argentina, the Argentine Orchestra of Indigenous Instruments and New Technologies. The version that I saw was strictly all indigenous instruments and a lot of those flutes. Their thing is from all over Latin America, all over the Spanish-speaking world, Central, even North America. But that specifically that night, I heard the flutes that I heard in this track right now.
1: Yeah. Trueno specifically, he brought in so many legends from rock en español. Andrés Calamaro, Piti Álvarez. I mean, these are like big names. He has on this particular song, it's the last song I'm going to play you. It's called Uruguay. He brings on the legendary singer Rubén Rada, 82 years old, Felix. He's singing on this song. Diva.

0: That was a couple of tracks off the new Trueno album, Durazo.
1: I'm trying to think of a segue to my first track. And you know what? There is no segue. Let's just get right to it. I'm bringing in some music from New Mexico.
0: All right.
1: Right? Which stands out not only in the Spanish-speaking world here in the United States, but also in terms of Spanish language music, because New Mexico is its own little world, right? There's a band called Lon Piñon. They've been doing this music of northern New Mexico for about 10 years. We're going to hear more about that music and the band, but first, let's hear a track from their upcoming album. This track is called El Tecolote.

0: Music from New Mexico, for me, is both familiar and distinct, right? The history of that part of the Southwest, it places New Mexico at the crossroads of, like, Mexican cultures, indigenous cultures, European immigrants, white Americans. That's the history, and the folklore and the music is slightly different than neighboring Arizona and Texas and Colorado and Utah, the places where it all connects. And then when you get to the 20th century, you add things like Western swing, African-American musical influences. Man, New Mexico really stands out on its own. And this band, Lone Piñon, calls itself a string band. So there's fiddles, upright bass, guitars, vihuelas, accordions. And they remind me of a group like Los Sensotles in California and other folk groups where there is no desire for crossover. It's strictly a group expressing and building on that cultural history and background. What I like about these bands is that they don't treat the music like museum pieces, like it's behind the glass and it'll always stay lifeless. Bands like Lone Piñon, they absorb all of their contemporary stuff, right? And it may not reflect it directly in the music, but it's certainly there in their artistic identity deep, deep down, the DNA.
1: You know, Felix, I love that you bring up this idea of the, like, distinct local, the local distinction of New Mexico, because hearing this, I was like, it sounds like things kind of I've heard before, but not quite. And we talk a lot about, too, you know, when we think about the other side of the border, right across the border, really, from New Mexico, and we think about, you know, banda, in this specific region of the mountains and all of these things, it is kind of very European in nature, too, is something we've talked about. And that's some of what I heard with some of the tempo, the instrumentation, but it's all interconnected, obviously. Super interesting.
0: Music from New Mexico with the band Lone Piñon. Their album is coming out at the end of May. It's going to be called Hot Carne Seca. And we heard a track called El Tecolote.
1: Okay, so my next pick, actually, Felix, kind of very nicely transitions from what you just did. It's like if we're talking about like Mexican plus something else or like a variant on Mexican, these both fall into that category. So I'm going to play you a little bit of this track first without saying anything. Okay. This song is called Mi Superona.

0: Okay, explain. What? Oh my God, this like flamenco Mexican regional. Oh my God, okay. Talk to me, talk to me.
1: I will explain. So this is the debut album from a duo named Chanela Clica. And that song was called Mi Superona. Now, Chanela Clica is a duo from Spain, from Madrid, who became very good friends with a certain Karin León.
0: Oh my God.
1: Now, if you'll remember, Karin León and Pucho Setengana are really good friends. They've collaborated on a couple música mexicana, flamenco type of tracks. Through this process, Karin León becomes obsessed with flamenco, and he starts talking with all these Spanish producers, and they're like, there's just such an incredible, you know, marriage between what is Spanish music and Mexican music, and maybe we can make something. So they fly out this whole crew of Spanish producers and their whole crew, they specialize in making flamenco music, to Hermosillo.
0: In northern Mexico.
1: Where they create an album called Puro Chanela, and it's all collabs. They brought in all these música mexicana, banda singers, and it's all these collabs that fuse exactly this, literally find those fusion points of flamenco music and música mexicana. It is such an amazing album, Felix. So this track in particular features Lia Cali. I don't know if you remember her. She came in and sang with Eladio Carrion, the Puerto Rican rapper. She's a Spanish singer. Beautiful, beautiful voice. It features Israel Fernandez, Adriel Favela, who's a huge, huge Mexican singer. It's like all of these crazy pieces coming together. I don't even know where to begin about this record, but I am going to play you one more song that's actually not off of this record, because now, of course, this whole world of fusion has bled into other people's music. So Adriel Favela has an album that's going to be coming out called Cobra, and he released a song that has very much the style, includes Chanela Clica, and it's called Amor de Traficantes.

0: So what you're hearing is legendary Spanish rapper Mala Rodriguez, one of the like most instrumental female rappers in Spain, rapping over a corrido tumbado with flamenco elements. Like, what?
1: You know, my first reaction is, you know, you saw me with my mouth open, just completely like, what is this? This is incredible. And the other thing that I was thinking about is, it was just something I saw recently, and it was an old TikTok video of someone complaining about Rosalía and cultural appropriation. It swerved into, you know, the colonizers and all the history and all that stuff. And while all that stuff is legitimate, this is that moment where the Mexican artists are like, you know what? Screw that colonization stuff and that attitude. Let's bring it on. Let's, like, Spanish blood is part of the Mexican existence. So these guys are bringing that music together in a way that is just completely blowing my mind. This is really some of the most amazing stuff I've heard ever. I'm just blown away. That mixture, it works perfectly, man.
0: We heard a song off of the new Chana La Clica album, as well as a song from the upcoming new Adriel Favela album.
1: Ana, we're going to start this next segment with my hidden hip-hop roots, okay? The iconic hip-hop group Cypress Hill has a new record coming out. It's their first ever in Spanish. This particular track features Mellow Man Ace. This track is called Campeones. Check it out.

0: Sonidero, Felix.
1: Right?
0: Cool.
1: Yeah.
0: That's what that is.
1: You know, we've talked about Latinos in the earliest days of hip-hop here on the show, and they were one of the earliest examples of using Spanish language in hip-hop with their track Latin Lingo back in 1991. This is what that sounded like, real quick.

0: You know, Cypress Hill was here for a Tiny Desk in 2023, and I had a chance to talk to Sendog, and he was really interested in returning to Cuba to explore his roots because he and his brother, Melo Manes, they were born in Pinal del Río in the 1960s, and their family came here to the United States on the West Coast. And when you also consider that Be Real is Chicano, Eric Bobo, who joined in 1994, is New Yorican. He's the son of pioneering Latin percussionist Willie Bobo. They're bona fides as a Latin hip-hop band. You can't argue with that. What fascinates me is the Latin presence is not, like, it's not prominent. You can hear it in this stuff right here, but it's just a part of the DNA of their individual expression. You could hear so many things, like you said, sonidero, you hear accordions, you hear all this stuff, the Spanish language, the reference, the colloquialisms. The whole record is like this, Ana. It's really a fascinating exploration of their roots for the first time since they debuted back in the 90s.
1: But this, I mean, this to me feels really like, this is the sound, like this is what you would find, right, if you go out to like a cumbia party in Mexico City, let's say, like incorporating like hip hop sonidero, like that is the sound of that. It has such a strong legacy. It's been incorporated in a lot of ways. It kind of reminds me of almost like a Camilo Lara, por ejemplo, something like that. But it's its rich own genre, like the mix of cumbia and hip hop that doesn't really find its way, I think, into the mainstream that often, but it's so widely heard and known. Really, really beautiful track.
0: That track was called Campeones. It features Melo Man Ace. The album's called Dios Bendiga. It's going to come out in July, so they'll sprinkle out a few more singles along the way. The band is Cypress Hill.
1: Okay, so obviously I'm going back to Brazil.
0: Oh, my God.
1: Felix, get used to it. Because, oh, my God, every time I go to look for good music, I'm sorry. This artist, his name is Leo Midea, and this track is called

So, Lido Miden, born in Rio de Janeiro, now lives in Barcelona. So a lot of his music, actually, speaking of Spanish fusion, incorporates a lot of Spanish sound. This is his sixth album that he's released. He's been releasing music since 2014. And what I love about his sound, I mean, this is an album that's three different languages. It incorporates everything. I mean, he describes his music as being kind of global. It's fun. It feels like you're in Rio. It feels like you're in the summer, but it still has kind of like a lot of these more deep and traveled sonic elements. So I'm going to play you one more song. It's called Praia Vermelha do Sul.

0: I mean, how could you not smile listening to that?
1: Literally.
0: Okay.
1: No, it's great. It's happy. It's party. It's summer. It's fun. Those were a few songs from the new Leo Mideia album, Noticias de Puglia.
0: Okay, keep your Portuguese handy.
1: Oh, no.
0: Okay.
1: What Portuguese?
0: My last track today is also Brazilian music. This is a track from a group called Mandinga Beat, and this features the percussionist Victoria dos Santos. This track is called Criança Rica. Criança Rica.

0: Okay, this is from a record label called Putumayo. And from since 1963, they have been releasing music from around the world, and they lean heavily on folk traditions. Their latest album is called Afro Roots, and it's a compilation of music and artists from the Salvador region of Brazil. And this particular band, Mandinga Beat, is a Brazil-African collective that explores all kinds of stuff. I've listened to all the tracks on this record, and you just can't go wrong. Oh, eu vou pra Luanda, ea, já tô, hein? This particular track was called Crianza Rica, featuring Mandinga Beat with Victoria dos Santos. You have been listening to Alt Latino from NPR Music. Our audio editor is Noah Caldwell.
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0: Sonali Mehta is executive director of NPR Music. I'm Felix Contreras.
1: And I'm Ana Maria Sayer. Thank you so much for listening.
0: Obrigado. Portuguese.

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1: 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It's a minute before 10 o'clock when we'll begin 7 hours of classical music until 5 a.m. Here's a list of our stations. We are WSLU Canton, WSLL Saranac Lake, WSLO Malone, WSLJ in Watertown, WSLG Gouverneur, WSLZ Cape Vincent, Kingston, WXLU Peru, Plattsburgh, WXLL Lake Placid, WXLS Tupper Lake, WXLH Blue Mountain Lake, WXLG North Creek, WXLB in Boonville, WXLD Lowville, WXLQ Bristol, Vermont, WXLE Indian Lake, WXLJ Whitehall, Glens Falls, WSLH Old Forge, and WELN in Ellenburg. Overnight, possibly half an inch of rain with the temperatures in the mid-40s, and then tomorrow rain continues, maybe another half inch or so with the highs in the low 50s.

0: What a terrific modern piece. It's from Marty Regan. It's called Splash of Indigo, played there by the Apollo Chamber Players.
1: 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Always a lot of interesting North Country events there. For example, on May 13th and 14th, the Ogdensburg Public Library will hold their unique and antique book sale from 12 to 5 in the library auditorium. Books as old as the 1800s, including art, gardening, cooking, history, literature, and more. We are WSLU Canton, WSLL Saranac Lake, WSLO Malone, WSLJ Watertown, WSLG Governor, WSLZ Cape Vincent, WXLU Peru, WXLL Lake Placid, WXLS Tupper Lake, WXLH Blue Mountain Lake, WXLG North Creek, WXLB Boonville, WXLD Lowville, WXLQ Bristol, WXLE Indian Lake, WXLJ Whitehall, WSLH Old Forge, WELN Ellenburg.

0: Daniel Lozovic. Not so much. 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
1: Pentagon Chief Pete Hegseth says a U.S. effort to escort commercial ships through the Strait of Hormuz is meant to be temporary.
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3: Morning Edition from NPR begins at 5 o'clock this morning here on NCPR. We're WSLU Canton, WSLL Saranac Lake, WSLO Malone, WSLJ Watertown, WSLG Governor, WSLZ Cape Vincent Kingston, WXLU Peru Plattsburgh, WXLL Lake Placid, WXLS Tupper Lake, WXLH Blue Mountain Lake, WXLG North Creek, WXLB Boonville, WXLD Lyleville, WXLQ Bristol, WXLE Indian Lake, WXLJ Whitehall, WSLH Old Forge, WELN Ellenburg.

0: Robert Schumann's Kreisleriana, played by pianist Hélène Grimaud. I'm Steve Seal. Have a great night.
1: This is North Country Public Radio. And the weather forecast for Wednesday, rain with highs in the mid-40s to the low-50s, possibly a half inch of rain. Chance of rain on Wednesday evening, the lows in the 30s and 40s. But then it's supposed to be mostly sunny on Thursday, the highs in the low-60s. If you'd like a weather forecast customized for your location, just visit our website, ncpr.org/weather. We are WSLU Canton, WSLL Saranac Lake, WSLO Malone, WSLJ Watertown, WSLG Gouverneur, WSLZ Cape Vincent Kingston, WXLU Peru, WXLL Lake Placid, WXLS Tupper Lake, WXLH Blue Mountain Lake, WXLG North Creek, WXLB Boonville, WXLD Lowville, WXLQ Bristol, WXLE Indian Lake, WXLJ Whitehall, WSLH Old Forge, WELN Ellenburg.

0: Beethoven's String Quartet No. 3, performed by the Miro Quartet. It's Music Through the Night. I'm Bonnie North. Thanks for joining me.
1: I'm Deborah Lou Harder for The Met. Tune in for a dazzling performance from last fall, Donizetti's La Fille du Régiment. Erin Morley stars as Marie, the girl raised by a regiment of soldiers, opposite Lawrence Brownlee as the love-struck Tonio. They're joined by Susan Graham and Peter Kallmann, conducted by Giacomo Sagrapanti. The Daughter of the Regiment, Saturday on the Robert K. Johnson Foundation Metropolitan Opera International Radio Network.
2: Sounds like fun. That's this Saturday at 1 here on NCPR. We're WSLU Canton, WSLL Saranac Lake, WSLO Malone, WSLJ Watertown, WSLG Governor, WSLZ Cape Vincent, WXLU Peru, WXLL Lake Placid, WXLS Tupper Lake, WXLH Blue Mountain Lake, WXLG North Creek, WXLB Boonville, WXLD Lowellville, WXLQ Bristol, WXLE Indian Lake, WXLJ Whitehall, WSLH Old Forge, and WELN in Ellenburg.
0: Camille Saint-Saëns was the guy who put an organ into a symphony. It was his last symphony. At the time he wrote it, he said, "I gave everything I was able to give. What I have here accomplished, I will never achieve again."

Saint-Saëns Symphony No. 3 comes along later this hour on Music Through the Night. I'm Bonnie North, in for Jalene Kahn. Thanks so much for joining me. You know, if Gioachino Rossini was only known for his 39 operas, it would be an incredible legacy. But as good as an opera composer that he was, Rossini also wrote some non-theatrical music as well, like this quartet performed by the Vienna-Berlin Ensemble.

0: Organist Jean Guillou, along with the San Francisco Symphony Orchestra under the direction of Edo Duvart, with Camille Saint-Saëns' Third Symphony. I'm Bonnie North. Thanks for joining me.
1: Pentagon Chief Pete Hegseth says a U.S. effort to escort commercial ships through the Strait of Hormuz is meant to be temporary.
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3: Morning Edition from NPR begins at 5 o'clock this morning here on NCPR. We're WSLU Canton, WSLL Saranac Lake, WSLO Malone, WSLJ Watertown, WSLG Governor, WSLZ Cape Vincent Kingston, WXLU Peru Plattsburgh, WXLL Lake Placid, WXLS Tupper Lake, WXLH Blue Mountain Lake, WXLG North Creek, WXLB Boonville, WXLD Lyleville, WXLQ Bristol, WXLE Indian Lake, WXLJ Whitehall, WSLH Old Forge, WELN Ellenburg.
0: There's sibling rivalry, and then there's the opposite. Michael Heiden had every reason to envy his big brother Franz Josef, but he didn't. Michael was only 8 when he decided to follow in his big brother's footsteps and become a composer. He had a successful career as well, and the two brothers remained close all their lives. This symphony by Michael Haydn and more comes along this hour of Music Through the Night.

0: That was one of the 12 flute concertos by French composer François Devienne. Andras Arajan, the flute soloist, along with the Munich Chamber Orchestra, all led by Hans Stadelmeier. I'm Bonnie North. It's Music Through the Night. Thanks so much for joining me.
1: This is North Country Public Radio. And the weather forecast for Wednesday, rain with highs in the mid-40s to the low 50s, possibly a half inch of rain. Chance of rain on Wednesday evening, the lows in the 30s and 40s. But then it's supposed to be mostly sunny on Thursday, the highs in the low 60s. If you'd like a weather forecast customized for your location, just visit our website, ncpr.org/weather. 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

0: A pretty significant advantage, according to the poll. When people were asked if congressional elections were held today, who would they vote for? They chose Democrats by 10 points. That's a pretty big edge if you look at past election performances. Mm. And Democrats also have the edge on a really key factor here, enthusiasm. They're 8 points more likely than Republicans to say they're, quote, very enthusiastic to vote this November. And when it comes to how people voted in 2024, 61% of people who voted for Democrat Kamala Harris say that they're, quote, very enthusiastic, but just 47% of those who voted for Trump say they are.
1: Okay, so it sounds like Democrats have a pretty sizable advantage here. Could that mean a wave election?
0: In previous years, the party with these kinds of numbers would have been thinking about a pretty big wave, you know, but waves nowadays are a lot lower than in the past because there are just way fewer competitive districts. And while Democrats do have the advantage and some key groups who vote with them are fired up, especially white voters with college degrees, other Democratic pillar groups, though, are not as much. Young voters, black voters, Latinos, for example, they're all among the lowest groups in saying that they are very enthusiastic to vote. And we know midterms are much lower turnout affairs than presidential elections. On average, we see about a 30% drop-off. So right now, Democrats, certainly the favorites to take back the House, but they have a lot of work to do to shore all that up.
1: Now, we often talk about the fact that Trump's base is particularly loyal through many ups and downs. Do we expect that to hold? Once again,
0: we saw an example of Trump's control over the MAGA base last night in his targeting of Republican state senators in Indiana who defied him on redistricting. Most of them lost. It's one reason why so many Republican elected officials don't cross him. But general elections aren't primaries, and Trump has been really toxic with swing voters. His overall approval rating is the worst it's ever been in our poll. Just 37% approve, while 59% disapprove. That can be a real albatross for Republican candidates across the country, especially when key groups appear to be softening or turning away from Trump. Take, for example, people who make less than $50,000 a year, white men and women without college degrees, rural voters. Shortly after Trump was sworn into office, they all had a positive job approval rating of him. Now that's flipped, and more in each group disapproves of the job that he's doing. Key crossover groups like Latinos and young voters have all moved heavily away from him, and Republicans have the added problem of struggling to turn out Trump's base when he's not on the ballot.
1: That sounds like a lot stacking up against Republicans right now. The economy has been the key issue for many Americans. Gas prices are up because of the war in Iran. Is that what's prompting this low point for the president?
0: Well, but think about it. Gas prices seem to be the catalyst for Trump's economic numbers nosediving even farther than where they've been. 8 in 10 say gas prices are straining their household budgets. 63% blame Trump for that increase. 63% also say the economy is not working well for them. Trump's approval on the economy as a result is just 35%. You know, it's really remarkable. He's been lower on the economy in this term than he ever was the first time around, even at his most unpopular.
1: That's NPR's senior political editor and correspondent Domenico Montanaro. Domenico, thank you.
0: You got it.
1: This is NPR News.
2: This is Asian View from NHK World Japan. I'm Keiko Kitagawa. Malaysian police have detained...
3: I'm Dr. Anthony Lizowitz, and this is Climate Connections. Coral reefs are extraordinarily diverse ecosystems, home to fish, sea turtles, and countless other marine species. But reefs are in trouble. Climate change is causing more heat waves in the oceans, and when corals get hot, they bleach, expelling the algae that give them vibrant colors and food. With time, bleached corals can recover, but they often die if heat waves last too long or occur repeatedly.
4: When you see one of these beautiful ecosystems with so much diversity and so much going on, and you see it die before your very eyes, it's just heartbreaking.
3: C. Mark Aiken is the former head of Coral Reef Watch at the National Oceanic and Atmospheric Administration. In a new study, he and his colleagues found that a 2014 to 2017 heat wave caused moderate or more severe bleaching in more than half of the world's reefs. And it caused moderate or greater mortality in 15% of reefs. Some groups are working to restore reefs, but as the climate warms, intense heat waves continue to put coral reefs in peril.
4: So the most important thing we can do right now is to address climate change. If we don't do that, the rest of it is going to be futile.
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2: 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Good morning. I'm Monica Sandresky at 6:44, and you're listening to North Country Public Radio. I'm glad you could join us this morning. Sorry about that little goof up there between with the audio that we just heard. Should be smoothed out now. This is NCPR. It's 6:45.
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1: 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I'm Leila Fadel.
7: Enemy Martinez. Public health authorities in South Africa said today they identified the strain of hantavirus in two people who were on the Dutch cruise ship where the infection killed three passengers. To get a better understanding of this virus, we called Dr. Celine Gounder. She's a professor of medicine and infectious diseases at New York University and editor-at-large for public health at KFF Health News. Doctor, briefly, what is hantavirus and what are its symptoms?
8: Sure. Hantavirus is a family of viruses that's carried by rodents. People usually get infected when they're breathing in dust contaminated with mouse or rat droppings, urine, or saliva. And most infections occur when someone disturbs a rodent-contaminated space. So they might be cleaning out a shed, opening up a building that's been closed for a while, sweeping the basement. And the syndrome that this causes is hantavirus cardiopulmonary syndrome. So it starts with a fever, headaches, and muscle aches, but this can progress quite rapidly to severe breathing problems, heart failure, and shock. Depending on the type of the virus, between 10 and 50% of people who develop that severe form can die.
7: Okay, and what's known about how widespread this outbreak is on this ship and how the passengers were infected?
8: So we know that about eight people have been affected. We have three patients who have died. One remains in intensive care in South Africa. Another has been hospitalized in Zurich. And the ship's doctor was also seriously ill and being transported by plane to the Canary Islands. Two others are being medevaced to the Netherlands, and another has reported a mild fever. Everyone is being monitored for symptoms now, and they are going to be doing testing. In terms of how this was transmitted, that we're not still 100% sure if this was a common exposure. This is a trip of people who were doing bird watching and other wildlife activities, so trips to islands where you had birds and rodents who could potentially have been a source here. But the other unique thing about this virus is that it's a form of hantavirus, the Andes virus, which has been shown to spread person to person in past outbreaks.
7: And would just two people need to be standing next to each other, maybe speaking? Is that how they would catch it? Or would they have to touch each other? What would be the way?
8: When we've seen human-to-human transmission of the Andes virus, it has been very close, prolonged contact. So, for example, a husband and wife. This is not casual contact like we have exposure to COVID or flu, where it can just be somebody you're in the same room with. This really needs to be much more prolonged and more close contact in order to result in transmission.
7: Any treatment for this?
8: There are no specific antiviral treatments for hantavirus, so it's entirely supportive care. Things like oxygen, IV fluids, needing to be in on a mechanical ventilator, and in the most severe cases, ECMO, which is a machine that takes over the work of the heart and lungs.
7: And really quick, I mean, how worried should travelers be about this outbreak?
8: This is, again, not like COVID or flu. This is not going to cause a pandemic. So unless you have had direct exposure to rodents or one of the passengers, this is really not of concern for the general public.
7: Infectious disease specialist and epidemiologist Celine Gounder is also editor-at-large for Public Health with NPR's partner KFF Health News. Doctor, thanks.
8: My pleasure.
7: It's Morning Edition from NPR News. I'm E. Martinez.
1: And I'm Leila Fadel.
9: And I'm Monica Sandoreski. This is news from the North Country Public Radio Newsroom. For over a year now, many families who are eligible for a state child care subsidy haven't been receiving it. That's because demand for that program has far surpassed funding for it. In the North Country, St. Lawrence, Clinton, Essex, Warren, and Herkimer counties have all run out of their child care funding. That has big consequences for families and for child care providers. An answer could be in the state budget, but it's more than a month late. Amy Feireisel reports on what's become a statewide child care crisis.
10: Destiny Harris is a parent of three young boys in Buffalo. She says the state's child care subsidy program has allowed both her and her husband to keep working while raising their sons.
11: So we do have a two-parent household, but it's essential that both of us are able to work. Otherwise, we can't afford our mortgage, food, you know, utilities, clothing, just basic necessities.
10: But when Harris recently tried to renew the subsidy, that's something families have to do each year, her family was waitlisted. That's because Erie County has run out of its child care subsidy funding. And that means Harris's monthly child care bill is about to jump exponentially from about $650 to over $3,000. Harris is going to pull one of her sons out of care. But she says even the full cost for one child is more than her family can pay.
11: Because of this, I'm going to have to resort to probably draining myself and borrowing money, which is very scary.
10: This same scenario has been playing out across New York since last spring, over a year ago. Right now, 35 counties plus New York City have run out of their child care subsidy funding. That's after the state expanded access to the program, making many more low and middle income families eligible for help. But funding hasn't kept pace with the rapid expansion. And as families lose their subsidies, they're having to make really tough decisions, like taking kids out of care, reducing their hours at work, or even quitting their jobs. Lindsay Murray is the owner of Lil Tykes Daycare in Bloomingdale in Franklin County. She says several of her families have lost their subsidies.
12: And my heart just goes out to, you know, the families, and I try to work with them the best I can.
10: Murray says one of those families has a single parent.
12: I have decreased my charges for that particular family because I don't want them to quit their job.
10: That's not an unusual move. As families lose their assistance, many child care providers have continued to care for their children for free or at a highly reduced rate. Shanita Bowen is with ECE on the Move, a group that represents over 600 home daycares in New York City.
13: Parents are negotiating prices with providers because they're falling on the wait list. They have to work. And more times than not, here in New York City, we're seeing that providers are caring for the children for free.
10: That's not just unsustainable, says Bowen. It chips away at the foundation of child care infrastructure and could lead to many providers closing their doors. Everyone is looking to the state budget for help. Governor Kathy Hochul has proposed an additional $1.2 billion for child care subsidies, a more than 40% increase. While that wouldn't completely eliminate wait lists, it would go a long way, says Pete Nabosny, policy director for the Children's Agenda, a statewide advocacy group.
14: Governor's budget proposal on the whole for areas outside of New York City will allow counties to begin enrolling families off wait lists and in many instances closing the wait lists altogether.
10: But there's a caveat there. Right now, money wouldn't be released for the coming fiscal year until October, another 5 months away. Advocates like Nabosny are pushing for that money to be released to counties as soon as the budget passes.
14: To allow the moment the budget passes, like, let's get moving, let's get serving families, let's close these wait lists.
10: As long as those wait lists persist, advocates say promises of universal child care will be impossible to fulfill. Amy Feireisel, North Country Public Radio.
9: A former corrections officer has pleaded guilty to manslaughter in the fatal beating of an inmate at a central New York prison. 22-year-old Messiah Nantwi died from head trauma in March 2025 after prison guards at Mid-State Correctional Facility near Utica beat him. On Monday, former guard Caleb Blair pleaded guilty to manslaughter and agreed to serve 11 years in prison for his role in Nantwi's death. Prosecutors said Blair was one of two guards who inflicted head wounds. Other former officers involved have pleaded guilty to various crimes. A jury found another guard guilty of manslaughter last month. One more is awaiting trial. U.S. Customs and Border Protection is closing a border crossing in Franklin County in a month for construction. Leaders there say that the Trout River crossing on State Route 30 north of Constable will shut down on June 1st. CBP says the Champlain, Fort Covington, and Moores crossings will remain open 24/7. The Chateauguay crossing is open from 6 a.m. to 6 p.m. Chimney Bluffs State Park, along the southern shore of Lake Ontario, is one of New York's most striking natural landscapes, and its iconic formations are always eroding. But it's not clear how much modern forces like climate change are accelerating a process that's been going on for thousands of years. As Veronica Volk reports for the New York Public News Network, what's happening here may offer a glimpse of how unstable the Earth can be.
15: I don't think that was there last time.
16: Rachel Glade is a geomorphologist, an assistant professor at the University of Rochester. She's on a field trip with her Earth Surface Processes class at the Chimney Bluffs in Wayne County.
15: So, yeah, we're here at the base of the cliffs now on the beach. It's good the wind died down.
16: But the group doesn't get far along the shoreline before they have to stop.
15: But now there's all of this material that clearly failed since the last time I was here. A chunk of this cliff must have fallen off, and we're going to try to go over it, which I think should be fine.
16: At the Chimney Bluffs, erosion is expected, but this heap of collapsed cliff raises familiar questions about just how fast things are changing. The class carefully climbs over the debris.
15: Just watch where you step, obviously. Don't step in any holes.
16: And on the other side, they stand at the base of the bluffs, looking at steep, narrow ridges that seem to rise straight up from the lake.
17: So you're saying it's wild. Why is it wild? Sorry.
15: No, it's okay. Hill slopes just don't usually look like that.
16: The Chimney Bluffs began forming at the end of the last ice age. A massive glacier expanded and carved long, smooth hills called drumlins. When the ice melted, it formed Lake Ontario. And since then, water from above and below has been steadily reshaping those hills, leaving fragile, fast-changing formations along the shore. For visitors like Liz Thompson, an environmental science student in Glade's class, the landscape is part of the draw.
15: In the sun, the cliffs kind of almost look pink against like this blue, really blue giant lake that almost looks like an ocean.
16: But she says the changes are also visible.
15: Yeah, I mean, you can see along the cliffs, there's a lot of tiny failure points. You can kind of see the grasses hanging over or trees almost at a kind of extreme slant, like they're almost about to fall over the cliff.
16: Some of that erosion is easy to explain. The lake itself plays a role when levels get high and waves get big.
15: Massive waves like crashing onto the shore. So if that happens, that can erode the base, and then that could destabilize it and cause something like a little landslide.
16: But heavy rain is also part of it, cutting away at the top of the cliffs little by little by pulling sediment along as it flows towards the lake. And all at once, by completely saturating the soil.
15: Via something called pore pressure, so it basically like pushes the grains apart, makes them less stable, and there's less friction between the grains, and that can lead to something like a landslide or a debris flow.
16: Heavy rains in late March and early April might also have played a role in a recent landslide in Irondequoit. There, saturated ground along a gully collapsed and forced at least one family to evacuate after officials determined their house was unsafe. Glade says events like this are part of how landscapes behave naturally.
15: It's just good for people to be aware that erosion is like a common phenomenon everywhere in the world.
16: But the frequency and intensity of those events can shift, especially with more intense weather.
15: And so, particularly with precipitation, you know, we expect
18: a kind of flashier system as the climate warms. So there might be longer spells of droughts. And then when it rains, it's more intense because the atmosphere can actually hold more water.
16: For students here, the changing landscape is also a reminder of why they study it. Julia Duby is another environmental science major in Glade's class.
19: I think that it's important to study and get a better understanding of how exactly it's going to affect our climate and our landscapes and all the processes that go into shaping the world into what it looks like. And then understanding the human impacts of that as well is something that I find very important.
16: In Rochester, I'm Veronica Volk for the New York Public News Network.
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1: Good morning. I'm Monica Sandreski. It's 7:19, and you're listening to Morning Edition here on North Country Public Radio. I'm glad you could come along with us this morning. Hope you're feeling well. In the weather forecast today, it's going to be a little bit of a dreary day today. Cool temperatures and rainy conditions expected. Highs only reaching into the 40s and 50s. No flash flooding or flooding of any kind is really expected today at all. But we can expect these cooler temperatures for the next couple of days. Rainy conditions should be tapering off. Rain should be beginning this morning and continues this afternoon before tapering off tonight. At last check, it was 41 degrees in Malone, 42 degrees right now in Messina and in Cape Vincent, 39 degrees in Tupper Lake, and a balmy 54 degrees in Glens Falls and in Schuylerville, too. Stick around. Coming up in about 10 minutes, we'll get caught up on the, we'll get a quick rundown of the morning's news with the newscast starting at 7:30, both nationally and from right here in Northern New York. 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

0: Good morning. I'm Monica Sandreski at 729, and you're listening to North Country Public Radio. Glad you could come along with us this morning. Stick around. Coming up in just a moment, we've got an update on the morning's news, both nationally and from right here in the North Country, with the newscast that's starting in just a minute here on NCPR. Then stick around after that. Coming up in 13 minutes, it's Bird Note. On today's edition, house wrens and dummy nests. There may be no busier bird during the nesting season than the male house wren. Just a day or so after completing migration, he claims a territory and checks out several potential nest cavities. We'll hear more coming up at 7:42. Right now it's 7:30.
1: Live from NPR News in Washington, I'm Dave Mattingly. Less than 48 hours after Project Freedom began, President Trump says he's pausing the effort by the U.S. military to help guide commercial ships through the Strait of Hormuz. The president says he's doing so at the request of Pakistan and other countries to see if a deal with Iran to end the war can be finalized. Democrats in Michigan are celebrating last night's win by Shedrick Green in a special election for a state Senate seat. Green defeated Republican Jason Tunney, ensuring Democrats will hold a 20-18 majority in the state Senate in Lansing through at least the end of the year. In Ohio, Sherrod Brown won the Democratic primary in the race for his former seat in the U.S. Senate. A new poll from NPR, PBS News, and Marist shows Democrats have the momentum ahead of the November midterm elections. Here's NPR's Domenico Montanaro.
2: Right now, 6 months from Election Day, Democrats do have a pretty significant advantage, according to the poll. When people were asked if congressional elections were held today, who would they vote for? They chose Democrats by 10 points. That's a pretty big edge if you look at past election performances. And Democrats also have the edge on a really key factor here, enthusiasm. They're 8 points more likely than Republicans to say they're, quote, very enthusiastic to vote this November.
1: He was speaking to NPR's Morning Edition. This is NPR News.
0: And this is news from North Country Public Radio. It's 7:31. I'm Monica Sandreski. Republicans have a warning for New York State lawmakers. If you pass new laws protecting immigrants, there will be consequences. Jimmy Vielkind reports for the New York Public News Network.
3: Czar Tom Homan says he'll send more immigration agents to New York if Democrats in Albany put new restrictions on ICE. Governor Hochul and lawmakers say they're close to a deal that would ban formal 287G agreements that allow cooperation between ICE and local police. Homan's warning came at a border security conference in Phoenix. Another Republican, Nassau County Executive Bruce Blakeman, says he'll sue to maintain immigration enforcement in his county.
4: It's insane, just absolutely insane. People talk about ICE as if they're bad people. We've worked very, very well together with them.
3: Hochul says Trump has promised not to surge ICE agents to New York. The governor says a budget deal is close. In Albany, I'm Jimmy Vielkind for the New York Public News Network.
0: A U.S. Border Patrol agent died while training near Alexandria Bay on Friday. WWNY-TV reports that 48-year-old Sean McDonough experienced a medical emergency during a training exercise along the St. Lawrence River and went into cardiac arrest. McDonough lived in DePauville and served as a Marine Patrol agent at the Wellesley Island Border Patrol Station. He'd worked for CBP since 2007. He also served in the U.S. Army and Army National Guard. U.S. Customs and Border Protection is closing a border crossing in Franklin County in a month. Leaders there say that the Trout River crossing on State Route 30 near north of Constable will shut down on June 1st for construction. CBP says the Champlain, Fort Covington, and Moores crossings will remain open 24/7. The crossing at Chateauguay is open from 6 a.m. to 6 p.m. And the Lewis County Health System has appointed a new CEO. Jeffrey Hellinger will replace retiring CEO Gerald Kayer, who led the hospital for 9 years. Hellinger has been the health system's chief financial officer for over a decade. He's worked at the hospital since 2004. Hellinger will start his new role on August 4th. This is news from North Country Public Radio. It's 7:33.

0: This is Morning Edition from NPR News. I'm Amy Martinez.
1: And I'm Layla Faldin.
2: And I'm Monica Zandreski. It's 7:59, and you're listening to North Country Public Radio. So glad to have you along on this rainy Wednesday morning. 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It's a little bit of music from Gretchen Kohler out of Potsdam and Jeremy Russo out of Brockville. 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Again, that's the special World Fiddle Day celebration with Barb Heller on String Fever tomorrow from 3 to 5, only here on WSLU Canton, WSLL Saranac Lake, WSLO Malone, WSLJ Watertown, WSLG Gouverneur, WSLZ Cape Vincent and Kingston, Ontario, WXLU in Peru and Plattsburgh, WXLS Tupper Lake, WXLL Lake Placid, WXLH Blue Mountain Lake, WXLG North Creek, WXLB Boonville, WXLD Lowville, WXLE Indian Lake, WXLJ Whitehall, WSLH Old Forge, WXLQ Bristol, Vermont, and WELN in Ellenburg. This is North Country Public Radio. It's 8:01. This is Northern Light for Wednesday, May 6th. Good morning. I'm Monica Zandreski.
3: And I'm Catherine Wheeler. Several North Country counties have run out of their child care assistance funding.
4: Because of this, I'm going to have to resort to probably draining myself and borrowing money, which is very scary.
3: Coming up, we'll hear about a possible solution that could be in the state budget that's more than a month late.
2: Also on the show, Chimney Bluffs State Park on Lake Ontario is known for its iconic clay formations, but it's not clear how much modern forces like climate change are affecting their erosion.
5: With precipitation, you know, we expect a kind of flashier system as the climate warms.
3: And Chef Curtis joins us this morning for a recipe for a comforting sandwich, perfect for this rainy weather.
2: All that's coming up on Northern Light. Stick with us.

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And from Fort de la Presentation, helping to educate and recreate historical ventures of interest to the St. Lawrence region, fort1749.org.

0: This is Northern Light. I'm Monica Sandreski.
1: And I'm Catherine Wheeler. For over a year now, many families who are eligible for a state child care subsidy haven't been receiving it. That's because demand for that program has far surpassed funding for it. In the North Country, St. Lawrence, Clinton, Essex, Warren, and Herkimer counties have all run out of their child care funding, and that has big consequences for families and for child care providers. An answer could be in the state budget, but that's more than a month late. Amy Fireisel reports on what's become a statewide child care crisis.
2: Destiny Harris is a parent of three young boys in Buffalo. She says the state's child care subsidy program has allowed both her and her husband to keep working while raising their sons.
3: So we do have a two-parent household, but it's essential that both of us are able to work. Otherwise, we can't afford our mortgage, food, you know, utilities, clothing, just basic necessities.
2: But when Harris recently tried to renew the subsidy, that's something families have to do each year, her family was waitlisted. That's because Erie County has run out of its child care subsidy funding. And that means Harris's monthly child care bill is about to jump exponentially from about $650 to over $3,000. Harris is going to pull one of her sons out of care, but she says even the full cost for one child is more than her family can pay.
3: Because of this, I'm going to have to resort to probably draining myself and borrowing money, which is very scary.
2: This same scenario has been playing out across New York since last spring, over a year ago. Right now, 35 counties plus New York City have run out of their child care subsidy funding. That's after the state expanded access to the program, making many more low and middle income families eligible for help. But funding hasn't kept pace with the rapid expansion. And as families lose their subsidies, they're having to make really tough decisions, like taking kids out of care, reducing their hours at work, or even quitting their jobs. Lindsay Murray is the owner of Lil Tykes Daycare in Bloomingdale in Franklin County. She says several of her families have lost their subsidies.
4: And my heart just goes out to, you know, the families, and I try to work with them the best I can.
2: Murray says one of those families has a single parent.
4: I have decreased my charges for that particular family because I don't want them to quit their job.
2: That's not an unusual move. As families lose their assistance, many child care providers have continued to care for their children for free or at a highly reduced rate. Shanita Bowen is with ECE on the Move, a group that represents over 600 home daycares in New York City.
5: Parents are negotiating prices with providers because they're falling on the wait list. They have to work. And more times than not, here in New York City, we're seeing that providers are caring for the children for free.
2: That's not just unsustainable, says Bowen. It chips away at the foundation of child care infrastructure and could lead to many providers closing their doors. Everyone is looking to the state budget for help. Governor Kathy Hochul has proposed an additional $1.2 billion for child care subsidies, a more than 40% increase. While that wouldn't completely eliminate wait lists, it would go a long way, says Pete Nabosny, policy director for the Children's Agenda, a statewide advocacy group.
6: Governor's budget proposal on the whole for areas outside of New York City will allow counties to begin enrolling families off wait lists and in many instances closing the wait lists altogether.
2: But there's a caveat there. Right now, money wouldn't be released for the coming fiscal year until October, another 5 months away. Advocates like Nabosny are pushing for that money to be released to counties as soon as the budget passes.
6: To allow the moment the budget passes, like, let's get moving, let's get serving families, let's close these wait lists.
2: As long as those wait lists persist, advocates say promises of universal child care will be impossible to fulfill. Amy Fireisel, North Country Public Radio.

0: Republicans have a warning for New York State lawmakers. If you pass new laws protecting immigrants, there'll be consequences. The New York Public News Network's Jimmy Vielkind reports.
1: Borders czar Tom Homan says he'll send more immigration agents to New York if Democrats in Albany put new restrictions on ICE. Governor Hochul and lawmakers say they're close to a deal that would ban formal 287G agreements that allow cooperation between ICE and local police. Homan's warning came at a border security conference in Phoenix. Another Republican, Nassau County Executive Bruce Blakeman, says he'll sue to maintain immigration enforcement in his county.
2: It's insane. It's just absolutely insane. People talk about ICE as if they're bad people. We've worked very, very well together with them.
1: Hochul says Trump has promised not to surge ICE agents to New York. The governor says a budget deal is close. In Albany, I'm Jimmy Vielkind for the New York Public News Network.
3: Victims of Jeffrey Epstein say proposed changes to state law are needed to help them get justice. Samuel King with the New York Public News Network reports on what the legislation would do and why lawmakers don't have much time to get it done.
4: Four women testified before a Senate committee on Monday and described how Jeffrey Epstein abused them, in some cases for years. Laura Bloom McGee says Epstein was able to get away with his crimes for far too long.
5: Our justice system allowed a web that protected the powerful, the wealthy, and the well-connected.
4: She and the other women spoke in support of a package of bills approved by the committee. One, by committee chairperson Zellner Myrie, would go after those who benefit financially from sex trafficking. He says it would also allow victims to collect punitive judgments from their estates.
6: Our state should not allow for anyone to get away with sex trafficking and to have their death extinguish the ability for justice to be achieved.
4: The bills do not yet have an assembly sponsor, with only about a month left in the session. Myrie says he's hopeful the victim's stories will help prompt change. In Albany, I'm Samuel King for the New York Public News Network.
0: A former corrections officer has pleaded guilty to manslaughter in the fatal beating of an inmate at a central New York prison. 22-year-old Messiah Nantwi died from head trauma in March 2025 after prison guards at Mid-State Correctional Facility near Utica beat him. On Monday, former guard Caleb Blair pleaded guilty to manslaughter and agreed to serve 11 years in prison for his role in Nantwi's death. Prosecutors said Blair was one of two guards who inflicted head wounds. Other former officers involved have pleaded guilty to various crimes. A jury found another guard guilty of manslaughter last month. One more is awaiting trial. This is NCPR.

0: 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It's 8:11. Good morning. I'm Monica Sandreski.
1: And I'm Catherine Wheeler. Stick around. We'll tackle a simple recipe for a delicious sandwich with Chef Curtis Hem of the Carriage House Cooking School.
0: That conversation's coming up in just a couple of minutes right here on NCPR. A little music first, though, from Michael Hart and Ramon Vasquez out of Malone.

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0: One of New York's most striking natural landscapes can be found along the southern shore of Lake Ontario, about an hour's drive west of Oswego. Chimney Bluff State Park is known for its iconic clay formations. Those cliffs and pinnacles are always eroding, but it's not clear how much modern forces, like climate change, are accelerating a process that's been going on for thousands of years. As Veronica Volk reports for the New York Public News Network, what's happening here may offer a glimpse of how unstable the Earth can be.
1: Yeah, that, I don't think that was there last time.
2: Rachel Glade is a geomorphologist, an assistant professor at the University of Rochester. She's on a field trip with her Earth Surface Processes class at the Chimney Bluffs in Wayne County.
1: So, yeah, we're here at the base of the cliffs now on the beach. It's good the wind died down.
2: But the group doesn't get far along the shoreline before they have to stop.
1: But now there's all of this material that clearly failed since the last time I was here. A chunk of this cliff must have fallen off, and we're going to try to go over it, which I think should be fine.
2: At the Chimney Bluffs, erosion is expected. But this heap of collapsed cliff raises familiar questions about just how fast things are changing. The class carefully climbs over the debris.
1: Just watch where you step, obviously. Don't step in any holes.
2: And on the other side, they stand at the base of the bluffs, looking at steep, narrow ridges that seem to rise straight up from the lake.
3: So you're saying it's wild. Why is it wild? Sorry.
1: You know, it's okay. Hill slopes just don't usually look like that.
2: The Chimney Bluffs began forming at the end of the last ice age. A massive glacier expanded and carved long, smooth hills called drumlins. When the ice melted, it formed Lake Ontario. And since then, water from above and below has been steadily reshaping those hills, leaving fragile, fast-changing formations along the shore. For visitors like Liz Thompson, an environmental science student in Glade's class, the landscape is part of the draw.
4: In the sun, the cliffs kind of almost look pink against like this blue, really blue giant lake that almost looks like an ocean.
2: But she says the changes are also visible.
4: Yeah, I mean, you can see along the cliffs, there's a lot of tiny failure points. You can kind of see the grasses hanging over or trees almost at a kind of extreme slant, like they're almost about to fall over the cliff.
2: Some of that erosion is easy to explain. The lake itself plays a role when levels get high and waves get big.
1: Massive waves like crashing onto the shore. So if that happens, that can erode the base, and then that could destabilize it and cause something like a little landslide.
2: But heavy rain is also part of it, cutting away at the top of the cliffs little by little by pulling sediment along as it flows towards the lake. And all at once, by completely saturating the soil.
1: Via something called pore pressure, so it basically like pushes the grains apart, makes them less stable, and there's less friction between the grains, and that can lead to something like a landslide or a debris flow.
2: Heavy rains in late March and early April might also have played a role in a recent landslide in Irondequoit. There, saturated ground along a gully collapsed and forced at least one family to evacuate after officials determined their house was unsafe. Glade says events like this are part of how landscapes behave naturally.
1: It's just good for people to be aware that erosion is like a common phenomenon everywhere in the world.
2: But the frequency and intensity of those events can shift, especially with more intense weather.
1: And so particularly with precipitation, you know, we expect a kind of flashier system as the climate warms. So there might be longer spells of droughts. And then when it rains, it's more intense because the atmosphere can actually hold more water.
2: For students here, the changing landscape is also a reminder of why they study it. Julia Duby is another environmental science major in Glade's class.
5: I think that it's important to study and get a better understanding of how exactly it's going to affect our climate and our landscapes and all of the processes that go into shaping the world into what it looks like. And then understanding the human impacts of that as well is something that I find very important.
2: In Rochester, I'm Veronica Volk for the New York Public News Network.

0: A U.S. Border Patrol agent died while training near Alexandria Bay on Friday. WWNY-TV reports that 48-year-old Sean McDonough experienced a medical emergency during a training exercise along the St. Lawrence River and went into cardiac arrest. McDonough was living in DePauville and serving as a Marine Patrol agent at the Wellesley Island Border Patrol Station. He'd been with CBP since 2007 and served in the U.S. Army and Army National Guard.
1: A border crossing in Franklin County is closing next month for construction. U.S. Customs and Border Protection announced it will close the Trout River crossing on State Route 30 north of Constable on June 1st. CBP says the Champlain, Fort Covington, and Moores crossings will remain open 24/7, and the Chateauguay crossing is open from 6 a.m. to 6 p.m.
0: And the Lewis County Health System has appointed a new CEO. Jeffrey Hellinger will replace retiring CEO Gerald Kayer, who led the hospital for 9 years. Hellinger has been the health system's chief financial officer for over a decade. He's worked at the hospital since 2004. Hellinger will start his new role on August 4th. This is NCPR.

0: 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It's 8:19. Good morning. I'm Monica Sandreski.
1: And I'm Catherine Wheeler. Stick around after the show for Bird Note coming up at 8:42. With our eyes to the skies, sunset in North Lawrence is at 8:10 tonight, and the moon is a waning gibbous at 79% of full.
0: A cool and rainy day is on tap today. Rain showers are moving through the region as we speak. Should be tapering off later this morning for folks in the Thousand Islands and in down near Black River. But for the rest of us in the St. Lawrence Valley, Adirondacks, and in the Glens Falls, Saratoga region, and Champlain Valley too, we can expect rain showers for much of the daytime today. Should be tapering off by this evening. Highs today only expected to reach into the 40s. And 50s, and cooler weather is expected to continue through the end of this week. At last check, it was 43 degrees in Lowville, 40 degrees in Saranac Lake, 45 degrees in Plattsburgh, 6 degrees Celsius in Kingston, Ontario, and 51 degrees in Whitehall.
1: Rainy days like this mean comfort food, and Chef Curtis is here to share his spin on a classic French recipe, the croque monsieur. Hem is the executive chef at the View Restaurant at the Mirror Lake Inn in Lake Placid, and he's the founder of the Carriage House Cooking School in Peru. He joins us every month here on Northern Light. Good morning, Curtis.
2: Good morning. How are you two?
1: Oh, we're doing well now. So we love in your note here on the recipe, it's in all caps and it says, I love this sandwich. Tell us more about that.
2: Yeah. I just think it's a great sandwich that's incredibly versatile. You can serve it as a sandwich as it is. You can add an egg and make it a croque madame. You could change the cheese. You could add things to the sauce that makes the sandwich really special. I mean, it's a glorified grilled cheese is what it is, but it's super, super easy. It's great for large events. The sauce can be made ahead of time, and you can have a fantastic sandwich that beats anything you can get takeout within minutes. So if you're busy and you have an air fryer, these sandwiches are great in an air fryer. So I love them. I love them, and the first time I had it was in France. So,
0: well, that was my next question. Can you tell us about your experience having it in France?
2: Yep, it was in a little cafe right outside the American Museum in Dijon, France. And one of the things I loved to do when I was in France was just sit in an outdoor cafe and just watch people. And then right across the street from there was a music shop. So wasn't digital music back then, it was CDs, right? And you could still buy cassettes and albums. And I bought a CD of Diana Krall. And so every time I listen to that CD, I think of a croque monsieur.
1: Oh, so that's so nice.
2: It's just, I love living in France. It was fantastic and the food was great. I didn't have a lot of American music. I had Elvis Presley, I had the Bee Gees, and I had Diana Krall. So
1: that's all you need.
2: For 6 months.
1: Amazing. So let's walk through the recipe. Can you take us through it?
2: Yeah, it's really simple. So the very first thing you have to do is buy quality ingredients. So this is a sandwich, so it relies on bread. There are so many good outlets for good, crusty, sourdough-style, Levant-style bread. Please buy local bread for this. If you don't and you're just at a grocery store, you can buy brioche. I like brioche the most. That tends to have a little bit of structure. It's an enriched dough, so it's got butter in it. So if you can't find something really good local, then go with brioche. But your sauce is really simple. So we're going to make a bechamel sauce, and this is a classic mother sauce in French cuisine. So anyone who's gone to culinary school or has had a kid that goes to culinary school, they talk about the mother sauces all the time. This is simply milk that is thickened with a roux, R-O-U-X, and that is simply flour and butter mixed together and cooked. So we start off by melting our butter. We add our flour. We cook that until it smells a little bit like almonds. That's a little nuttiness. That means the raw flour flavor has been removed and it's kind of transformed a little bit. We add our milk to that and we cook it on the stovetop with some Dijon mustard and a little pinch of freshly grated nutmeg. And I encourage people to buy a grater and nutmeg pods and grate that fresh. If you've tried to make homemade mac and cheese before and you've burned this type of sauce, preheat an oven to 300 degrees Once you get the roux and the milk mixed together with the Dijon and nutmeg, stick it in the oven. That gentle heat will make sure that your sauce doesn't burn, because what you have is a starch, and that tends to, by gravity, sink to the bottom. And if you're not constantly stirring and getting all of your corners out, you're going to scorch that, or if you don't control your heat. So I've cooked hotel pans of bechamel sauce in the oven, and it comes out perfect. So once you have your sauce, let it cool. You can certainly multiply this recipe by 4, 6, 8 or whatever and have plenty of sauce left over in the fridge. But once it's cool, we're going to make a sandwich basically. So we're going to take some bread and we're going to spread a little bit of that bechamel sauce on it. We're going to put some really good smoked ham, a little bit of cheese. We're going to put another piece of bread on there. So it's a double stacker, open face style sandwich. We're going to put some bechamel sauce on there. We're going to top it with some more grated cheese and Parmesan cheese. And we're going to stick this in the oven 8 to 10 minutes until it's golden brown. We say golden brown and delicious. And then you pull it out and you slice it and eat it warm. And if you want to put a fried egg on it or any egg preparation, you're more than welcome to. If you wanted to do something else on top, you could. I like topping it with sauteed or roasted asparagus. I also like putting a bunch of arugula on top of it that's been dressed with a little bit of lemon juice and olive oil, salt and pepper. But yeah, it's a great all-around sandwich. My son loves these. I love these. My wife loved them. So,
0: well, and what local cheeses do you think would be good on this sandwich?
2: Well, I mean, Sugar House Creamery is very well known for their Dutch knuckle. I think their Dutch knuckle melts nicely. I think it has this really nutty, wonderful kind of caramel note flavor to it, especially if you include the rind, which has a lot of like little crystals on it. I like that cheese a lot. Any firm Swiss style cheese, Meyer's up in Fort Covington, I believe, has a Gruyere, which I love. It's not as funky as some of the other Gruyeres, but it's got great melting components to it. You could use a local Camembert, North Country Creamery here in Keysville. They've got a Camembert sometimes. Their Havarti cheese would be great. They have a Havarti with dill. They've got a couple other cheeses. I also like any Munster-style cheese for this. It melts beautifully. But I really do like the nuttiness of a Swiss or a Thom-style cheese. So
1: yeah, that Dutch knuckle at Sugar House Creamery is with you on that.
2: It's hard-pressed to find a restaurant menu that doesn't have the word knuckle on it somewhere. So it's very popular.
1: Yeah. So you had mentioned a little bit earlier about incorporating maybe some asparagus as a side or some greens. Are there any other, you know, local seasonal vegetables or fruit that you think would be a good accompaniment or even on the sandwich?
2: As an accompaniment, I like strawberries, but I do strawberries differently. I take strawberries and I mix them with sea salt, black pepper, a little bit of maple syrup, and balsamic. I think that'd be a nice little salad that goes with it. Apples always go well with this sandwich. So, you know, particularly in the fall. As far as spring fruit, we don't really have a lot of spring fruit. But you move into that. I like slices of really good tomato too. And I like to put things on this sandwich too. So I like the asparagus right on top. I like to kind of stack my croque monsieur up a little bit and really kind of have a dynamite center of the plate item. So, but you can take this too. And let's say that you want to play in the kitchen. You've got some kids and maybe they're getting into cooking a little bit and they have some leftover mac and cheese. Put the mac and cheese in the middle, right? Maybe somebody did some pulled pork. Put the pulled pork in place of the ham or in addition to the ham. Play around with the concept of a baked sandwich. Keep the core components the same for the most part, but figure out what you like and add to it. Smoked salmon on this is fantastic. Even leftover roasted salmon is good. It's creativity, and it's a basic sandwich that allows you to kind of have a blueprint for advancing yourself in some ways.
0: Well, and you also use this as a base for Eggs Benedict.
2: I do. I like this as a base. It's certainly not heart healthy, but my wife used to work in cardiology, so I said that always paid taxes. So you got a bechamel, you got cheese, you got ham, and then you have eggs, and then you have hollandaise. So that's a recipe for a cardiac interaction. Or intervention, I should say, but I like it as a base for Benedict. I think the texture is really fantastic. I think you're putting two poached eggs on this. It has a wonderful presence on a plate commercially, so someone has a high value perception of that. I like it at home too because I can get my bases done. I can have my eggs poached, and it doesn't have to be poached eggs for a Benedict. You could do French scrambled eggs. You could do sunny side up eggs. You could do, you know, just simple scrambled eggs. I like making Benedicts with French scrambled eggs, which are really small, curd, kind of low, slow cooked scrambled eggs. But it's basically eggs and hollandaise on a bread with ham, and this kind of fits all those components. And we've added a bechamel to it for richness, which it totally didn't need.
1: Yeah, sounding good. You got our mouths watering over here and our minds thinking about all the things we can do with all these little base components. Chef Curtis Hem, thank you so much.
2: You're welcome. Thank you.
1: Chef Curtis Hem is the executive chef at the View Restaurant at the Mirror Lake Inn in Lake Placid and the founder of the Carriage House Cooking School in Peru. He joins us every month here on Northern Light for a recipe using seasonal ingredients.

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1: This is Bird Note. The fluting song of the wood thrush is an ethereal sound of summer in North America. From April to September, these robin-sized songsters serenade deciduous forests of the eastern U.S. and Canada. Each fall, they migrate to rainforests from southern Mexico to Panama, where they call to each other from the underbrush. For wood thrushes, not just any woods will do. They depend on large blocks of intact forest throughout their range. Unfortunately, wood thrushes are losing habitat as humans convert vibrant forests to pastures, mines, and urban developments. As the remaining forests become smaller and scattered, the wood thrush are left with less food and more threats from predators. We can help wood thrushes and forest birds everywhere by conserving and restoring woodlands throughout the Americas. That includes planting native trees in urban green spaces and buying bird-friendly coffee that's cultivated without destroying the crucial habitats that support the wood thrush's priceless song. For Bird Note, I'm Michael Stein. 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
2: 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Cooler temperatures in the forecast today, and rain is moving through the region. Not likely to lead to any flash flooding or excessive flooding or anything like that. Highs today only into the 40s and 50s. It's 8:45.
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4: 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I'm Leila Fadel.
5: Enemy Martinez. Public health authorities in South Africa said today they identified the strain of hantavirus in two people who were on the Dutch cruise ship where the infection killed three passengers. To get a better understanding of this virus, we called Dr. Celine Gounder. She's a professor of medicine and infectious diseases at New York University and editor-at-large for public health at KFF Health News. Doctor, briefly, what is hantavirus and what are its symptoms?
6: Sure. Hantavirus is a family of viruses that's carried by rodents. People usually get infected when they're breathing in dust contaminated with mouse or rat droppings, urine, or saliva. And most infections occur when someone disturbs a rodent-contaminated space. So they might be cleaning out a shed, opening up a building that's been closed for a while, sweeping the basement. And the syndrome that this causes is hantavirus cardiopulmonary syndrome. So it starts with a fever, headaches, and muscle aches, but this can progress quite rapidly to severe breathing problems, heart failure, and shock. Depending on the type of the virus, between 10 and 50% of people who develop that severe form can die.
5: Okay, and what's known about how widespread this outbreak is on this ship and how the passengers were infected?
6: So we know that about 8 people have been affected. We have 3 patients who have died. One remains in intensive care in South Africa. Another has been hospitalized in Zurich. And the ship's doctor was also seriously ill and being transported by plane to the Canary Islands. And another has reported a mild fever. Everyone is being monitored for symptoms now, and they are going to be doing testing. in terms of how this was transmitted, that we're not still 100% sure if this was a common exposure. This is a trip of people who were doing bird watching and other wildlife activities, so trips to islands where you had birds and rodents who could potentially have been a source here. But the other unique thing about this virus is that it's a form of hantavirus, the Andes virus, which has been shown to spread person to person in past outbreaks.
5: And would just two people need to be standing next to each other, maybe speaking? Is that how they would catch it, or would they have to touch each other? What would be the way?
6: When we've seen human-to-human transmission of the Andes virus, it has been very close, prolonged contact. So, for example, a husband and wife. This is not casual contact like we have exposure to COVID or flu, where it can just be somebody you're in the same room with. This really needs to be much more prolonged and more close contact in order to result in transmission.
5: Any treatment for this?
6: There are no specific antiviral treatments for hantavirus, so it's entirely supportive care, things like oxygen, IV fluids, needing to be in on a mechanical ventilator, and in the most severe cases, ECMO, which is a machine that takes over the work of the heart and lungs.
5: And really quick, I mean, how worried should travelers be about this outbreak?
6: This is, again, not like COVID or flu. This is not going to cause a pandemic. So unless you have had direct exposure to rodents or one of the passengers, this is really not of concern for the general public.
5: Infectious disease specialist and epidemiologist Celine Gounder is also editor-at-large for Public Health with NPR's partner KFF Health News. Doctor, thanks.
6: My pleasure.
5: It's Morning Edition from NPR News. I'm E. Martinez.
4: And I'm Leila Faldin.

Good morning, it's 10:18. This is listener-supported NCPR. Rain through mid-afternoon today and highs reaching the upper end of the 40s. Looks like the rain will start tapering off by late afternoon and we'll see a cloudy evening. Temperatures falling to the mid-30s. For tomorrow, we'll get a reprieve from the wet weather. We'll see sunshine at least part of the day with some clouds, and then highs are in the low 50s. Looks like for right now, at least, our forecast for Friday does call for sunshine and highs reaching the mid to upper 50s. Details on what the weather looks like in your part of the region, visit ncpr.org/weather. For the next hour and a half here, we're listening to 1A. Then coming up in the noon hour, hope that you'll join us for fresh air. A look at the new Tech Right and its alliance with the Trump administration. We'll hear from journalist George Packer about how tech venture capitalists are influencing policies related to their own investments in AI and cryptocurrency. That's fresh air from WHYY in Philadelphia coming up in the noon hour right here on listener-supported North Country Public Radio.

0: This is listener-supported North Country Public Radio. Thanks a lot for tuning in. It's 10:38. You're listening to 1A, which continues until noon. Then we'll join Fresh Air, followed by the latest news on Here and Now. Rain before mid-afternoon today, and highs reaching the upper end of the 40s to the low 50s. We'll likely see some sunshine for tomorrow and Friday, but temperatures still holding in the low end of the 50s for the next couple of days here. Join us on Thursday as we celebrate World Fiddle Day, a live string fever with Barb Heller, joined in the studio by Gretchen Kohler and Annie Davey, along with Jeremy Russo, playing keyboards and accordion. It's a play-along edition of String Fever, so you can download, print, and practice all of the music that they'll be playing on the air. 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That's a World Fiddle Day celebration this Thursday at 3, only on NCPR. Then after that, you can head to Upper J. We'll be at the Art Center there for the Howl Story Slam. It's true stories told live on stage in 5 minutes or less on the theme, What's My Line? First 10 storytellers to sign up will get to perform, so make sure that you arrive early. It's the Howl Story Slam this Thursday, starting at 7 o'clock at the Upper J Art Center. For more information and other dates for the slam, visit ncpr.org/howl. It's 10:40.
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2: Back to our conversation in a moment, but first, we'd love your help with an upcoming show. Mifepristone is at the frontier of the abortion battle in the U.S. The drug is used in more than 60% of abortions in the country. It's also used to manage miscarriages. Last week, a federal appeals court blocked the mailing of the pill. Every state is affected, even ones where abortion is legal. Then the Supreme Court stepped in to pause the ruling while the case moves forward. But communities that have already lost access to in-person reproductive care

0: It's now possible to screen human embryo genes to estimate future risk for thousands of diseases, even physical traits like height.
1: It is sort of out of science fiction. It's just science now. I think it's sort of incredible technological progress. I think it's really cool.
0: But this new technology also raises moral and ethical concerns. I'm Elsa Chang. 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
2: Tune into All Things Considered this afternoon at 5 o'clock. It's right here on North Country Public Radio. Also during All Things Considered, you get regional news. Today's edition of Story of the Day at 5:48. Climate change may alter our most beloved natural places. At Chimney Bluff State Park, with its clay pinnacles along Lake Ontario, researchers are trying to figure out how much climate change is accelerating a process of erosion that's been going on for thousands of years. Also, St. Lawrence, Clinton, Essex, Warren, and Herkimer counties have all run out of their child care assistance funding. An answer could be in the state budget, but it is more than a month late. We'll hear all about it on today's edition of Story of the Day, coming up at 5:48. It's also available as a podcast this afternoon, right around 4 o'clock. So if you don't have time to listen on the air, you can still get the news from the North Country with the Story of the Day podcast. 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
4: 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Her new book, Body Electric, The Hidden Health Costs of the Digital Age and New Science to Reclaim Your Well-Being, is out now. And let's bring a new voice into the conversation. Professor Kanisha Sinclair McBride is the Associate Chief of Integrated Behavioral Health and an attending psychologist at Boston Children's Hospital. She's also an assistant professor of psychology at Harvard Medical School. Professor Sinclair, it's great to have you.
5: Thanks so much for having me.
4: And we're hearing from you. Christopher emails, I work as a video editor where I sit at a desk and stare at screens for most of the day. I notice that periodically my eyes would feel tired and I would get antsy. When I notice that, I get up from my desk, walk around the office, or when it's nice outside, walk around the parking lot to get some fresh air. I started doing this recently and noticed that I'm less fatigued when it's time to go home. Well, we want to hear from you. What are your screen time habits like? If you've gotten a handle on it, what tools or practices have helped you the most?

0: close to the U.S. as an ally.
1: The Philippines just declaring neutrality is not tenable. And I don't think China will ever trust the Philippines to be neutral in any conflict over Taiwan. So the Philippines is a target, whether it wants it or not. It's just a question of how it prepares accordingly.
0: China has warned its neighbors that tying themselves to the U.S. will make them less safe. To underline that point, China has sent its own warships to conduct live fire exercises east of Luzon. Anthony Kuhn, NPR News, Loag City, Ilocos Norte Province, Philippines.
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3: The Alabama legislature has kicked off a special session on redistricting, this after the Supreme Court gutted the Voting Rights Act, removing race as a consideration for drawing district lines.
4: This is not just Alabama history. This is world history.
3: How lawmakers are debating redistricting on the next Morning Edition from NPR News.
5: Tune in for Morning Edition tomorrow morning starting at 5 a.m. right here on NCPR. Couple of general announcements here. We want to let you know that the New York State Department of Environmental Conservation has noted that the Lake Placid boat launch site will be closed through tomorrow for routine spring cleanup. Also, New York State's annual spring burn ban is in effect until May 14th. Coming up tomorrow night, join us for The Middle with Jeremy Hompson. 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Jeremy Hompson will be joined by a panel of experts. 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

0: 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National Weather Service calling for rain through mid-afternoon today. Highs in the upper 40s to the low 50s. Mostly cloudy conditions and temperatures in the low 30s. Mix of clouds and sun for tomorrow. Highs still cooler in the low 50s. Sunshine and a few degrees warmer for Friday with some rain predicted for the weekend. ncpr.org/weather for more. Thanks so much for tuning in. 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
2: 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If you're a fan of salsa, you've heard of Celia Cruz. 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

It's 2:18. 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Thanks a lot for choosing to spend a part of your afternoon with us, listening to the latest news on Here and Now. 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I should also let you know that support for this station comes from St. Lawrence University, where students embrace global perspectives, become critical thinkers, and create change. stlawu.edu. 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

I'm looking for a CD player. So if you're worried, that little problem we just had, I can't fix it, but at least now I know what it is, if that helps. Here's Marvin Gaye. You are my pride and joy. All of them. Both of them.

Actually, I haven't fixed the problem yet, but I'm going to fix it any minute now. It's just that I have a little problem, and, you know, luckily, problems sometimes can be fixed, and I think this possibly could be one of the times when it could be fixed. Let's find out.

Okay, a little problem, but I'm getting it all worked out. Actually, the problem was I had a technological disaster day yesterday. Well, let's go back. This is Key West, Florida. It's hot here, and I don't like to use air conditioning because, I don't know, it gives me a sore throat. I know. Complain, right? So it gets to be maybe 87, 89 in here, and I guess the old equipment can't handle it. So my computer broke yesterday. It just broke completely. It stopped working. I think the hard drive broke, crashed or something, dead as a doorknob. And then last night, our television broke at the same time. And it's just very sad days. Anyway, so I'm trying to get these things straightened out with an extra computer that I had lying around. And instead, there's an airplane. You know, these things happen. Anyway, everything is going to be fine now. Maybe, so long as I just relax. But that's impossible. So what did I play? We started with a little bit of Teacher, Teacher by Rockpile. Looking for a Love, very nice song by Bobby Womack. Pride and Joy, Marvin Gaye. And then Money Honey by Rye Cooter. Now, what's next, you say? I don't know, because I forgot. Let's find out. Well, this is nice. This is Mitch Ryder and the Detroit Wheels. Clap your hands now, everybody.

0: In March 2020, Dave Evans's wife, Claudia, received terrible news. She had terminal cancer.
1: She chose to live into her final months saying, sooner than I had in mind, but let's make the most of the time.
0: The hard work of accepting all that life throws at us, this week on Hidden Brain from NPR.
2: Yeah, that sounds like a lot of fun. You can hear that show this Sunday here on North Country Public Radio at roughly... Here's another plane. Okay, another plane here in Key West. You can hear it this Sunday at 3 here on North Country Public Radio. Okay, so I'm having a little technological problem here, but who isn't in life? So now we are going to hear possibly the new Rolling Stones single. Can you believe it? They have a new album out. Mick Jagger is 83 years old, but they have a new album out anyway. I think it's coming out in July, and this is the single from that album, which might or might not play right now, but let's find out. Yes, it is. It's working. It's In the Stars.

Wow. Okay, first of all, I stand corrected. He's only 82. I made a mistake. Sorry. And that's my only correction factor is that. So let's see. That's from 2026. This song is from 1964 from their first album, the first cut on their first album. Let's see if they sound any different.

the same, exactly the same. What is 64 years makes no difference, I'm sure. Not Fade Away, originally by Buddy Holly. Anyway, it's 3:28. You're listening to the so-called technologically deficient Radio Bob Show, but I'm going to make it, and I hope you do too. Meanwhile, Fred wanted to, he said, this is too much, too exciting. Let's go to Joni Mitchell and lay back a little bit with Free Men in Paris. I thought they were expensive. Let's find out how much they are, really.

0: You know, somehow you knew it was going to end there. I don't know how, but what about the world tonight at 7 o'clock? Cue up the weird music.
1: The 2026 World Cup is just around the corner. Some host cities are charging a premium to take public transit to the stadium. That's got some fans thinking about coming up with their own rides.
2: In our group chat, as a joke, someone suggested, why don't we just book all the yellow school buses? And everyone kind of half laughed.
1: But they're serious. Hear that next time on The World.
0: Yeah, again, that's tonight at 7 o'clock here on North Country Public Radio.

fuck was that? A little banjo. You know, you need that. That was the Beatles, sort of a reconstituted. Remember when that came out? They brought out the Anthology 3 double CD set. I think it was 1995. And that was a song that they made the remaining Beatles, George, Ringo, and Paul, put together with a cassette of John's voice, I think it was. And anyway, Free as a Bird, and there was a video with it with birds and everything. It was very nice. Okay, what did we start off with? Well, there was Money Honey, Ry Cooter. I Like It Like That, Mitch Ryder and the Detroit Wheels. In the Stars, the Rolling Stones' new single from Foreign Tongues will be the name of the album. Free Man in Paris. Actually, I forgot to write it down, but it's in there. Not Fade Away, the Rolling Stones from an album called England's Newest Hitmakers, the Rolling Stones. And I Was a Free Man in Paris by request, Joni Mitchell, and Free as a Bird, the Beatles. So remember I said that we all made it through the week? Well, not all of us did. Nedra Tally Ross, who was the last surviving member of the Ronettes. That was one of the bands that was produced by the Wall of Sound guy, Phil Spector. She passed away April 26th at the age of 80. Anyway, here's the Ronettes.

Wow, that was a wall of sound for sure. Be My Baby, the Ronettes, from 1960-something, early 60s. That was what they would call a girl band, I believe. It's 3:40. You're listening to North Country Public Radio. So have you been practicing? Have you? Because it's a special World Fiddle Day celebration with Barb Heller tomorrow from 3 to 5. We'll be celebrating World Fiddle Day with a live String Fever tomorrow, as I said, from 3 to 5. Barb Heller will be joined in the studio by fiddlers Gretchen Kohler and Annie Davey, along with Jeremy Russo on keyboards and accordion. This is a play-along show, so you can, you know, sit home and play, basically. Download, print, and practice all the music they'll be playing on the air, and you can jam with your long-distance friends via NC. It sounds weird, but you can, in other words, you can play, and your friends will also be playing. You won't hear them, but they'll be playing too. You see what I'm saying? And then later you can say, boy, we had fun playing along. See how that works? Anyway, if you want to find all the tunes and the sheet music, just go to the String Fever page at ncpr.org/stringfever. And then be sure to tune in tomorrow from 3 to 5 because it's going to be great. Barb always does a great job, and those fiddlers are very famous and wonderful, so it's going to be great. Now, speaking of famous and wonderful, you know, Key West, Florida is a place where there's a lot of great concerts, and there are two coming up in the next few days. For example, this Friday, the Mango Tree Troubadours, of which I play bass for, are playing on the museum ship, the U.S. Coast Guard cutter Ingham, at, I think, 6 o'clock on Friday, and then better than that. The next night at the Coffee Butler Auditorium in Key West is or are George Thorogood and the Destroyers. Here's some advice from George. Get a haircut, maybe.

0: the king of the slide guitar. George Thorogood and the Destroyer is going to be in Key West on Saturday. It's going to be great. Now, speaking of Friday, did I already tell you what's happening Friday? Yes, maybe I did. What about Sunday? No, I'm not going to do that either. But what about the opera?
1: I'm Deborah Lou Harder for the Met. Tune in for a dazzling performance from last fall, Donizetti's La Fille du Régiment. Erin Morley stars as Marie, the girl raised by a regiment of soldiers, opposite Lawrence Brownlee as the love-struck Tonio. They're joined by Susan Graham and Peter Kallmann, conducted by Giacomo Sagripanti, the daughter of the regiment. Saturday on the Robert K. Johnson Foundation Metropolitan Opera International Radio Network.
0: That's right, that's right. 1 o'clock. This 1 o'clock this Saturday here on North Country Public Radio. And that Deborah Lou Harder, she's got a real job. Dip, dip, dip, dip, dip.

Yeah, I remember. I remember that as clear as if it were only 68 years ago. Get a Job. I think it was the first song I heard on the radio. I thought it was interesting because it was not the stuff that my parents listened to. I thought it was kind of fun. Anyway, broadcast of the Radio Blob Show is supported by Landvest, Christie's International Real Estate, an independent brokerage representing residential and investment properties for buyers and sellers across New England and the Adirondacks since 1968. 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Here's Elvis Costello.

so true. How's it gonna end? Very nice. The Youngbloods, the people who gave you Come On, Let's, you know, the great song. That was their version of the Coasters' I'm a Hog for You, Baby. Okay, well, let's have a little rhythm and blues for a change, huh? See you later, alligator. Or at least after the newscast.

0: Very nice. Very nice. So it's a funny how you remember things that you didn't remember, but all of a sudden you remember them. My my dad worked in a flower shop in New York City, wholesale flower shop, for many, many years, for the 40s, 50s, 60s, 70s, 80s. You know, that's it was a career. Anyway, I used to go down there to sort of help him out, and there was a guy, they call him Alligator because of that song. They called him Alligator for like 30 years. He was Alligator because I don't know why, but it had something to do with that song. Anyway, that's all beside the point. What is important is we're listening. 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That's very important, and I'm going to give you a list of all of our stations, which means it's a good time for you to like go and get some ice cream or something, or you know, fix your windshield wipers or whatever's going on in your life today. We're WSLU Canton, 89.5, WSLL Saranac Lake, 90.5, WSLO Malone, 90.9, WSLJ Watertown, 88.9, WSLG Gouverneur, 90.5, WSLZ Cape Vincent, Kingston, 88.1, WXLU Peru, Plattsburgh, 88.1. It puts the U in our, you know, things. We've got to have a U now and then. WXLL Lake Placid, 91.7, WXLS Tupper Lake, 88.3, WXLH Blue Mountain Lake, 91.3, WXLG North Creek at 89.9, WXLB in Boonville, 91.7, WXLD Lowville, 89.7, WXLQ Bristol at 89.1, WXLE Indian Lake at 105.9, and I think there's more. Yeah, there they are. WXLJ Whitehall and Glens Falls at 94.1, WSLH Old Forge at 88.7, and WELN in Ellenburg at 88.9. You know, guess what? It's time for news again from National Public Radio, and then maybe I'll be back. We'll see.
1: Live from NPR News, I'm Lakshmi Singh. The U.S. military is reporting it fired on an Iranian oil tanker today in the Gulf of Oman. Central Command saying the fighter jet was trying to breach the U.S. blockade on Iranian ports. The Trump administration maintains its ceasefire with Tehran is still holding, but President Trump is trying to pressure Iran to fully reopen the Strait of Hormuz, where disruptions to global shipments have caused an unprecedented energy crisis, including in the U.S., where polls show a growing number of people expressing frustration with the rising cost of gasoline, with the war, and with President Trump. Contrary to what industry analysts have projected, President Trump continues to promise relief will come quickly once the war is over. Today, he again said Iran's ready to strike a deal.
2: So they want to make a deal badly, and we'll see if we get there. If we get there, they can't have nuclear weapons. You know, it's very simple.
1: With reports that the U.S. and Iran may be nearing a deal, world oil prices have fallen more than 7.5%. They're still above $101 a barrel. On Wall Street, the Dow rose more than 600 points, and other major U.S. market indices have closed up 1.3% to 2%. The war against Iran is causing some in the U.S. to change their travel plans. NPR's Stephen Basaha reports many travelers are avoiding international trips due to concerns about safety and cost.
3: James Ridgway just landed back home in D.C., but he might skip his trip to Europe after seeing the cost to fly.
4: We have tickets to see The Cure in Ireland, and I don't think we'll be able to swing it.
3: Arlene Hogan owns the travel advisor company Vacays for You, and she says her clients are sticking to domestic travel due to concerns about conflicts overseas. Hawaii is especially popular.
5: Even though Hawaii is an expensive destination when you think about it, however, it gives people a sense of security.
3: According to the travel site Kayak, international tickets in late April were up about $150 compared to a year earlier. Stephen Basaha, NPR News.
1: CNN founder Ted Turner has died at the age of 87. He was a consummate salesman who changed how much of the world consumes news. WABE's Molly Samuel has more.
6: Turner was a cable TV pioneer, founding TBS, CNN, Headline News, TNT, the Cartoon Network, and Turner Classic Movies. He gave $1 billion to the United Nations, creating the UN Foundation. And he was a co-founder of the Nuclear Threat Initiative, which seeks to rid the world of nuclear weapons. As one of the largest landowners in the country, Turner protected millions of acres of land on his ranches, while also bringing bison burgers to diners at his chain of Ted's Montana Grills. In 2018, Turner shared he had Lewy body dementia, a progressive brain disorder. He is survived by 5 children. For NPR News, I'm Molly Samuel in Atlanta.
1: This is NPR News. Tennessee Republicans have unveiled a proposed congressional map that would crack Memphis's Shelby County into multiple districts in an effort to eliminate the state's lone remaining Democratic-held seat. Currently, Tennessee is represented by 8 Republicans and 1 Democrat. SpaceX plans to give the AI company Anthropic access to its Colossus One data center in Memphis, Tennessee. Anthropic is expected to use the facility to bolster capacity for its Claude Pro and Claude Max AI assistants. The partnership marks a shift for SpaceX founder Elon Musk, who had previously criticized Anthropic over its dispute with the government, but SpaceX is IPO-bound and looking to promote its AI ambitions with investors. Pollinating insects influence human health by pollinating our crops. NPR's Jonathan Lambert reports new research in the journal Nature shows that influence can be surprisingly large.
7: Nature is good for human health. Trees clear the air, wetlands filter water, and insects pollinate food. But moving beyond these generalities to specifics has been hard. A research team in Nepal zoomed in by tracing the links between pollinators, crops, and farmers. They found that insects are responsible for more than 20% of total vitamin E, A, and folate intake in these areas. As insects decline worldwide from climate change, habitat loss, and pesticide use, the researchers say human health could suffer. But the study also found that simple actions to help pollinators, like planting wildflowers, can help reverse these declines and keep communities healthy. Jonathan Lambert, NPR News.
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0: Absolutely right. It's 6 minutes after 4 o'clock. This is hour two of the so-called Radio Bob Show. Welcome back. I can tell you many things, but I won't. I'll tell you, however, this broadcast of the Radio Bob Show is supported by Racket River Brewing, offering small-batched craft beer, food trucks, and events year-round in Tupper Lake, and a satellite tasting room in Lake Placid, RacketRiverBrewing.com. Okay, here's a song about Memphis.

That's when they had long distance. That's when they had operators. That's when they had Memphis, Tennessee. Things have changed a little bit. It's 8 minutes after 4 o'clock. That was Chuck Berry with Memphis, Tennessee. And I have a request. As I said, I'm trying to do some requests here, although I'm a little technologically challenged today. I had a computer crash. My TV broke, which has nothing to do with it. Plus, it's really hot in here, but this is not your problem at all. It's my problem. Anyway, Sean is down visiting his parents in Barefoot Bay, Florida, of all places, which can't be more than 500 miles from where I am. And they wanted to hear the following song. Now, the following song is, I admit, it's The Twist by Chubby Checker. And, you know, like I said, you remember things all of a sudden that you had forgotten. Chubby Checker was a big joke when he came out because there was already a guy named Fats Domino, see? And then there was this guy named Chubby Checker. So all the late night music hosts, all the late night comics, of which there was one, I think it was, I don't remember his name. What, Steve Allen? Was that right? He would make a big thing out of how, oh, we've got Fats Domino, now we have Chubby Checker. Anyway, this is going out to Sean's parents, The Twist.

So, yes, last week I did play that song, but not exactly the same. I played the original by Hank Ballard and the Midnighters. That was the Chubby Checker version. And, you know, also at the time, I remember that there was a lot of doctor shows on TV that I would, with Dr. Kildare, and there was another one. And, you know, you learn about a lot about medicine and things. And that song, I kept thinking, you should have seen my little cyst. Now, do you have a little cyst? Where exactly is that little cyst located? Anyway, that's all beside the point. What is really to the point is this song. The Yardbirds. I'm a person.

0: trumpet player. I hope he didn't hurt himself, or maybe I do hope he hurt himself. It's 418. This is the so-called Radio Bob Show. I know I mentioned this earlier, but are you going to go to tell your story at the Howl Story Slam tomorrow night at the Adirondack, at the Upper Jay Art Center in Upper Jay? It's at 7 o'clock, and you can tell your own story, true story, live on stage. It's got to be 5 minutes or shorter. The first 10 storytellers to sign up will get to perform, so you better get there early. And if you want to know more information about this, visit our website, ncpr.org/howl. It rhymes with bowel, but it's spelled entirely different. It's more like bowl, except it's whole, but it's not whole. It's howl, H-O-W-L. You see. Anyway, tomorrow night's theme is What's My Line? And What's My Line has nothing to do with this, but it used to be a TV show, I think, for 13 years or 17 years in the 50s and 60s. And it featured a guest who would come on, and you'd have to guess what they did. And they might look like a truck driver, live in Brooklyn or something, but really they were ballet people or something like that. You know, you'd never know. It was always incredibly funny. Anyway, for some reason, I watched the very first episode last night. The very first episode was from, I think, February of 1950. And you could understand what they were saying and doing. And, you know, they were laying out the whole thing about What's My Line. And 7 minutes in, the host just casually lights up a cigarette and smokes it. That's something that might not happen these days. Anyway, it's very interesting. What's My Line? And you can be What's My Lining tomorrow night at the Upper Jay Art Center at 7 o'clock. Tell your story to the world, or at least to all the people who show up there. Anyway, speaking of smoking in the boys' room, there's this.
1: How you doing out there?
0: I'm doing great there.
1: You ever seen there one of those days where it just seems like everybody's getting on your case, from your teacher all the way down to your best girlfriend?
0: Yeah, man.
1: Well, you know, I used to have them just about all the time.
0: What'd you do?
1: I found a way to get out of

You know what I mean? Lee Michaels, him and his drummer Frosty, that was it. Lee Michaels with his Hammond organ and Frosty with his drum kit, and that was it, because he could play bass with his feet. You know, it was quite a thing. Anyway, before that, Fool for a Cigarette, Feeling Good by Rye Cooter. That was from Paradise and Lunch was the name of that album. Brownsville Station, that was Smoking in the Boys Room before that. Time Won't Let Me, The Outsiders. And, of course, I'm a Man by the Yardbirds, The Twist, Chubby Checker, one really big hit after another here on the Technologically Challenged Radio Bob Show today. It's 29 minutes before 4 o'clock, and was I going to say anything that was interesting? I don't think so. Well, I was going to say that, you know, you might, here's your May mission. That's what I was going to say. Here's your May mission. Snap a photo of something that you, I'm reading this. You know that I'm reading it, right? But it makes sense, right? Here's your May mission. Snap a photo of something that you appreciate about the North Country. That makes sense. And then show it off. That makes sense, too. You can email your slice of North Country life to photo@ncpr.org. Not Frodo. That's somebody else. photo@ncpr.org. And it just might become a future photo of the day. You can see today's North Country photo at ncpr.org. And, of course, if you happen to have the NCPR app on your phone, you can see it there, too. And if it's really bright out at night, you can close your eyes and just imagine what it's like. I know you will. The weather forecast is over here on the floor. It just fell. Hold on. I got it, though. It's back. Here we go. Mostly cloudy overnight. Temperatures should be in the low 30s in the Adirondacks, upper 30s elsewhere. Mostly sunny tomorrow. It should be a really lovely day in the North Country. The highs in the mid to upper 50s. Partly cloudy tomorrow night with the lows again in the 30s. And then mostly sunny on Friday. Highs in the 50s. Nice. Chance of showers on Saturday. Highs around 60. Nice. And then showers likely on Sunday, but the highs still mild in the low 60s. Should be great. Okay. If you want a weather forecast, by the way, customized for wherever it is that you want to be, just visit our website, ncpr.org/weather. And you put in your zip code. You know, if you have a zip code now, put in your zip code and it will tell you exactly everything you wanted to know about the weather. Past, present, future, the next 30 years is all right there. I'm almost sure of it, maybe. Okay, so I have a request by someone whose name I forgot, but I'm going to find out now because I've got the capabilities right here. Charles. Charles wanted to hear a song that I'm not going to play. He wanted to hear a song by the Kingsmen. The Kingsmen, oh, there goes a plane now. I hope it passes. Yeah, okay, missed this again. The Kingsmen, they did Louie Louie, the most famous rock and roll song from the early 60s, I think, and a really wonderful song. In fact, the band that I'm in still plays it, not the one down here, the one in Canton, New York. But anyway, I went to college, believe it or not, and the guys down the hall, whose names I won't name, they had a stereo. It wasn't stereo. There was no stereo then. They had a big speaker inside their closet, and they would play this record all the time, really loud, the Kingsmen Live. And it had the song that Charles wanted to hear, Little Latin Loopy Loo. But as I said, I'm technologically challenged today. I don't have that song. But anyway, they would play it really, really loud. They did a lot of interesting things. They had a Corvair. It was a kind of an early 60s car. They decided to take the engine apart on their desk because why not? You're a freshman. You can do anything you want. So they brought the engine out of their car, put it on their desk, took it apart. They had forgotten to take the oil out first. So when they split the case on the old Corvair, the oil went everywhere. That was great. Then they went and got a sign, you know, a stop sign. They pulled it out of the ground, and they decided that that would be fun to penetrate the concrete block wall between their room and my room. And that's what they did. And that was fun, too. So anyway, this is going out to them, those two unnamed people, as well as to Charles. This is the Kingsmen, and this is the song that they played really loud on their non-stereo stereo back in, I won't tell you when and where, but thank you very much for doing it. Here's the Kingsmen, their version of Money. Just play it really loud and pretend you're going to open your Corvair engine on your desk now without taking the oil out first.

Junior Walker and the All-Stars, always a great song, always a fun song to play. I haven't played it in a long time, and for a sad reason, because every time I want to play it, it seems there's always like a shooting, a mass shooting or something in the news, and it's never right. Anyway, there wasn't any today, so Shotgun, Junior Walker and the All-Stars. Before that, it was Money by the Kingsmen. Now, let's see, what else can I tell you? Not much, except that I was recalling the other day what a great pianist Leon Russell was. Here he is.

So yesterday I was riding my bike in one of the streets of Key West when I came upon what I consider the scourge of humankind, a golf cart. A lot of people drive golf carts down here because you can do it legally with license plates, and they only go 30 miles an hour, maybe 25. And if you're on the big street where the speed limit's 35 and they're going 25, it's just crazy. Everybody hates them. And they drive those, you know, there's like eight people, and usually they've had too much to drink and they've left their blinker on. But anyway, this one guy yesterday, he decided that he wanted to play music for everybody, and he had some disco on, and it was great. So that's going out to him. Meanwhile, Sally from Potsdam wanted to hear this song, but she didn't say who was it by. So I'm going to play probably not the one that she wanted to hear, but it's by Chet Atkins, and he was very famous and a great guitar player and an innovator regarding multi-track recording. So here's Chet Atkins' version of Freight Train. It's mild and mellow and only 2 minutes long.

so beautiful. I feel like I've been purged somehow, and all my bad feelings are disappeared. Chet Atkins, now, what would be the opposite of that? Maybe this.

Joe Cocker not feeling that good himself, I believe, with feeling all right. 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Okay, do we have time for a really short song? 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
1: It's 5:48, and up next on North Country Public Radio, it's stories from around the North Country. It's Story of the Day from the NCPR News team, and with it, here's NCPR's David Summerstein.
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2: Hey, I'm David Summerstein. It's Wednesday, May 6th. First up, for over a year now, many families who are eligible for a state child care subsidy haven't been receiving it. That's because demand for the program has far surpassed funding for it. In the North Country, St. Lawrence, Clinton, Essex, Warren, and Herkimer counties have all run out of child care funding. And that has big consequences for families and child care providers. An answer could be in the state budget. But it's more than a month late. Amy Feierizel reports on what's become a statewide child care crisis.
4: Destiny Harris is a parent of three young boys in Buffalo. She says the state's child care subsidy program has allowed both her and her husband to keep working while raising their sons.
5: So we do have a two-parent household, but it's essential that both of us are able to work. Otherwise, we can't afford our mortgage, food, you know, utilities, clothing, just basic necessities.
4: But when Harris recently tried to renew the subsidy, that's something families have to do each year, her family was waitlisted. That's because Erie County has run out of its child care subsidy funding. And that means Harris's monthly child care bill is about to jump exponentially from about $650 to over $3,000. Harris is going to pull one of her sons out of care. But she says even the full cost for one child is more than her family can pay.
5: Because of this, I'm going to have to resort to probably draining myself and borrowing money, which is very scary.
4: This same scenario has been playing out across New York since last spring, over a year ago. Right now, 35 counties plus New York City have run out of their child care subsidy funding. That's after the state expanded access to the program, making many more low and middle income families eligible for help. But funding hasn't kept pace with the rapid expansion. And as families lose their subsidies, they're having to make really tough decisions, like taking kids out of care, reducing their hours at work, or even quitting their jobs. Lindsay Murray is the owner of Lil Tykes Daycare in Bloomingdale in Franklin County. She says several of her families have lost their subsidies.
6: And my heart just goes out to, you know, the families, and I try to work with them the best I can.
4: Murray says one of those families has a single parent.
6: I have decreased my charges for that particular family because I don't want them to quit their job.
4: That's not an unusual move. As families lose their assistance, many child care providers have continued to care for their children for free or at a highly reduced rate. Shanita Bowen is with ECE on the Move, a group that represents over 600 home daycares in New York City.
7: Parents are negotiating prices with providers because they're falling on the wait list. They have to work. And more times than not, here in New York City, we're seeing that providers are caring for the children for free.
4: That's not just unsustainable, says Bowen. It chips away at the foundation of child care infrastructure and could lead to many providers closing their doors. Everyone is looking to the state budget for help. Governor Kathy Hochul has proposed an additional $1.2 billion for child care subsidies, a more than 40% increase. While that wouldn't completely eliminate wait lists, it would go a long way, says Pete Nabosny, policy director for the Children's Agenda, a statewide advocacy group.
8: Governor's budget proposal on the whole for areas outside of New York City will allow counties to begin enrolling families off wait lists and in many instances closing the wait lists altogether.
4: But there's a caveat there. Right now, money wouldn't be released for the coming fiscal year until October, another 5 months away. Advocates like Nabosny are pushing for that money to be released to counties as soon as the budget passes.
8: To allow the moment the budget passes, like, let's get moving, let's get serving families, let's close these wait lists.
4: As long as those wait lists persist, advocates say promises of universal childcare will be impossible to fulfill. Amy Feiereisel, North Country Public Radio.

0: 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I'm Carolyn Beeler.
1: And I'm Marco Werman. 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
3: 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Global Village celebrates the day with a wide array of styles and sounds from musicians and bands from across the globe who incorporate the squeeze box into their music. So stay tuned. Here's a list of our stations. We're WSLU Canton, WSLL Saranac Lake, WSLO Malone, WSLJ Watertown, WSLG Governor, WSLZ Cape Vincent Kingston, WXLU Peru Plattsburgh, WXLL Lake Placid, WXLS Tupper Lake, WXLH Blue Mountain Lake, WXLG North Creek, WXLB Boonville, WXLD Lyleville, WXLQ Bristol, WXLE Indian Lake, WXLJ Whitehall, WSLH Old Forge, and WELN in Ellenburg. Mostly cloudy overnight. Temperatures should be in the mid to upper 30s. And then tomorrow, mostly sunny. Should be a nice day with the highs in the mid 50s.
4: Hello, and welcome to the Global Village. I'm Chris Heim.

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No, not that CIA, the Confederation International of Accordionists. And marking the day that Cyril Damian patented the first accordion design in Vienna. We will celebrate with a wide array of accordion sounds. It's not just oompa and polka music, as you will see when we get things underway with music from Nigeria's acclaimed Ike Dero and his Blue Spots, a pioneer of juju music, and one of the innovations that he introduced was the accordion, as we celebrate World Accordion Day here in the Global Village.